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1: I'm Jeff Tyson. So glad you're making this part of the night, Laura. Appreciate you checking in. I promise we'll get some Steve Perry on next for you. I agree. What a voice. Here's Queen.

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I'm Jeff Tyson. 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
1: I'm Jeff Tyson. Here's Stevie Nicks, an edge of 17. Well, check this out. Long-term study now finding that people who do about 90 to 120 minutes of strength training per week, yeah, not every day, per week, lower the risk of death from all causes compared to those who do none, you know, early death. This is kind of cool, too. Research has also found that you combine that strength training, with aerobic exercise. Yeah, it almost lowers your overall risk of early death by 50%. So get up and move.
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1: I'm Jeff Tyson. Thank you, Sarah, for making this part of the night tonight. I appreciate you. And stay with me. I promise we're going to get some Journey on for you. Here's Queen with David Bowie.

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2: I'm Jeff Tyson. Boy, the variety's looking so good this hour. Guns N' Roses coming up. Fleetwood Mac on the way. And yes, not too far away. Here's Whitney.

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1: I'm Jeff Tyson. Have you noticed every time you turn us on, these are the songs you know and can sing along to? We just don't play unfamiliar music here. Yeah, Go-Go's coming up for us. We'll get to the Eye of the Tiger not too far, too. Here's Michael.

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1: I'm Jeff Tyson. Hope your Sunday night's going well. Guns N' Roses coming up for us this hour. Genesis not too far away. And we're also going to get to some Huey Lewis and the News.
0: Here are the Bee Gees.

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Just say, play the River Huntsville on iHeartRadio. Donna Summer, she works hard for the money. But I got a way you don't have to work hard for the money. Coming up in a few minutes, how to win some cash. No doubt.

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0: 100.3 The River, Huntsville's greatest hits, Creedence Clearwater Revival and Bad Moon Rising. 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
1: Whitney Houston, Rock and Roll Hall of Famer. I want to dance with somebody who loves me. 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And this is Steve Winwood with Higher Love.

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Isn't that Billy Ocean? 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I love that whole concept. Aerosmith, this is crazy. You're with Cope. 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
1: It's Blondie, One Way or Another. 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I'm watching some of them on TV right now, but Huey Lewis in the News wrote this for Back to the Future, mid-80s, Power of Love.

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Huntsville's greatest hits, 100.3 The River. Good morning, just a little bit after 3 a.m. You're with Mark Coppola and, no doubt, Gwen Stefani's band, Just a Girl.

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0: 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Speedy, Greg, Adler, the gang, all here and ready to go.
1: Are you ready? It's time for the
0: Root Burger Show. All right, so we're going to start this hour with an opportunity for those that have joined us in the studio today. Twice a week, we do a little something called the Vox Seats, and you can come and watch the show. They're free, but they do need to be reserved online. We do ask you to be kind to others as they're limited, and you know, try to come. Maybe if you've done it before, try not to, you know, come for, you know, maybe another 6 months to a year to allow others to have their opportunity, because there's some people that they try and it never works out. But today, all of these have pulled it off, and we'll start it with a little contest we have. A lot of people have been talking about the wheel today.
2: Yep.
0: Where there's an opportunity to go to the wheel and a little something called Burgess Ball Battle. This is when two randomly selected people from the Vox seats go head-to-head in a little something called Burgess Ball. It features smaller basketballs, smaller rims. It's really more of an arcade kind of structure. And Speedy is over at the Burgess Ball court right now.
3: I made the long walk over here, Rick, to the court, and we're ready to go. I've got Michael Bush.
0: Michael Bush will play. Here he comes.
3: Here we go. Come on up here, big guy.
0: Here he goes.
3: The other one drawn was Nick Gill.
0: Nick Gill. Here comes Nick.
3: We got Bush and Gill. Y'all fake handshake. There you go. All right, Michael, it's to the left. Nick is to the right. Guys, you have got 30 seconds. First 20 seconds, everything counts as a 10. Everything counts as, two and 10. Let's go. 10 seconds. Everything counts as a 3.
0: Here we go.
3: It happens. It happens. It's live radio. Here we go. We got 6-0 right now. Nick is making Michael like it. Michael, don't try to kill it. Just try to make it. Here we go. It's 10-2. Michael, don't try to kill the game, man. It's 12-2.
0: You're breaking
3: 15-2.
0: Oh,
3: 5 seconds left. 18-2.
4: I think he's
3: got
4: it.
3: This puppy is over.
0: Oh, wow.
3: It's okay, buddy.
0: Oh,
3: it's okay. 18-2.
0: Oh.
3: We got Gill over Bush.
0: Bush got smoked.
4: It's okay.
0: All right. So here we go. Now we go to the wheel. Somebody's earned the wheel. No more wheel charity here. Wow. That was all right, Nick. You're gonna watch Michael Bush get up here and do the spin of shame, scoring a whopping 2 points.
5: Thank you.
0: Here he goes. Let me tell you something.
5: They get shut out.
0: Let me tell you one thing I know is that backboard is sturdy.
3: It is.
0: Because at one point you were throwing it at it like you were mad at it.
3: Yeah.
0: All right, so you say to the whole world, Michael, it's not will to me, and then you spin it. Now, Nick, whatever he spins, you can have. Because you're the winner. If you don't want what he has, you say, I'm going to spin on my own. And then whatever he spun is gone, you'll be stuck with whatever you spin. Okay?
3: Mm-hmm.
0: So, Michael, say to everybody, it's not will to me.
5: It's not will to me.
0: Go ahead, brother. Give it a rip.
3: Yeah.
0: All right. Pay attention, Nick. Paying attention, Nick. Let's see what happens here. All right. Here it comes. Oh. Ooh, not quite enough.
5: Oh, yeah.
0: Rock and Roll City.
5: Woo!
0: Rock and Roll City. Nick, if you'd like to hear Rock and Roll City play, you can keep that. If you want to spin on your own, say, I want to spin on my own. Nick, now you say to everybody, it's will to me, because you won.
5: It's will to me.
0: And let it rip. There you go, Nick. Burgess Ball Battle. He's trying to win more. And here we go. Not quite enough. Blaze TV subscription. You'll be enjoying all the Blaze TV stuff for free in your subscription. And we'll put you with Speedy, and we'll get Blaze TV to send that to you. So congratulations to Nick. We'll meet him here in a moment. So let's go to the old Vox seats and meet him. Here comes all the Bush people. Matt Bush.

0: make their way here, and they look like they're toting some goodies. All right, so we'll set up the old big boy mic there. Get that chair out of the way. Michael, Matthew, you want to stand back there? Matt, why don't you step up and see if you can do something, man?
1: I'm going to go ahead and start this off. We apologize about that performance.
0: Wow, yeah.
1: Yeah. So I want to give a shout-out to my daughter, Madison, who's currently traveling from Alaska.
0: Wow.
1: We were actually the couple that got stranded in Oklahoma back when their uncle passed away. Mm-hmm. And so if you remember all that story.
2: Oh, yes. Yeah.
0: Got stranded there, yeah. And I remember you just recently were stranded trying to get back from Panama, and you were stuck in Atlanta trying to get back to Birmingham for 13 hours.
1: Yes, correct.
0: Oh, yes. Lord help. Gracious.
1: So,
0: Lord help.
1: You know, I still have to fly a lot, but I'm pretty much over it.
0: Yeah, right. We all are.
1: And then
2: he's got bags.
1: I got a few things to hand out.
0: All right, what do you got there, man?
1: So, we'll start with Adler.
0: Oh, okay.
2: Adler.
0: Adler. All right, buddy. So, got a gift.
1: Got some USA guitar picks.
3: Hey, sweet.
0: Oh, nice. Yeah.
3: If you don't love that, you can get out of America.
0: That's right. Happy 250.
1: You may have to share one with Greg.
0: Yeah. Okay.
1: And then we got you a Bunting.
0: Oh, yeah.
3: You got one. You got
0: this guy what he wanted to celebrate.
3: This guy listens.
0: Yes, America.
2: He pays attention.
0: America to you.
1: Yeah. Greg next.
0: All right.
1: How much you love these items because you talk about them all the time. So got you a carton of eggs.
0: Take your eggs home. Eat them.
1: And then I got you a George Strait CD.
0: Oh, thank you. I'd rather have the eggs.
1: And then Speedy.
2: Yes, sir.
1: From the last game, the Stallions. Bobblehead.
2: Thank you, buddy. Appreciate that.
0: Wow. That's actually Speedy.
2: Were you at the game?
0: There we go.
1: Yes, sir. We were at the game.
2: Oh, cool.
0: AJ McCarron stuff. Bobblehead. That way
3: they gave those out at the game.
2: Appreciate that. I didn't grab one of those. Yeah. Thank you, buddy.
1: All right. You're welcome. And then Rick, we got your sunglass problem fixed.
0: Oh, good.
1: So some of the
0: flip-on sunglasses.
3: You ain't but 85 years old.
0: All right. Said, what do you do here? You put them on the front?
2: Yeah. Oh, I got to see this.
1: And the polarized.
2: Trying to put them over his readers here.
0: Is that it right there?
2: Or his glasses. There we go.
3: All right.
1: Perfect. Perfect.
3: Good. There it is. Yeah, good enough.
2: Hey, Rick. Look a day over.
0: Does this make me look old?
3: Yeah.
0: Georgia.
1: And then lastly, I want to give y'all a coin to put on your rack. It's one of my personal military challenge coins.
0: Nice.
1: So that to y'all.
2: Oh, yes, sir. Thank you so much.
0: There it is. Look at this one, man.
2: You see how you did that? That's how you're supposed to give a challenge.
0: Spearhead of logistics.
3: Nice.
0: So it's got the big plane. Tell me what's all represented here.
1: So it represents surface, air, movement, all the transportation modes. So you got trains and line haul and vessel and airplane and et cetera.
0: That's
1: so
0: legit
1: I'm a mobility officer in the Army. So
0: yes, you are.
1: That's represents what I do for my job.
0: Did you tell us that you're about to be up at Fort McClellan?
1: I am at Fort McClellan.
0: Right now. Yes. All right.
1: I've been there for a year now.
0: Okay, great. But you're living in something right now, you were telling us.
1: I live in an RV, so I travel around some, so not at a set.
0: How about that, Adler?
3: Nice.
2: How about that? Rick, you can take those shades off, buddy.
3: Still wearing them. Yeah. But
0: you can have my eggs if you want.
3: No, I wouldn't take it.
2: I'll take them.
0: No, you make him take them eggs home. After he's talking about everybody traveling with eggs.
2: Why are you such a like, when it comes to gifts?
0: Yeah.
4: Ain't that. I mean,
0: Matthew, you got anything,
4: sir? You're calling a bunch of eggs a gift?
5: I'd like to give a shout out to my mom, Melanie.
0: Okay.
2: Hey, mom. Thanks for being here, mom. Bud.
0: Thanks for being here. What about you?
2: Michael.
4: I'm going to give a shout out to
0: Charles
4: Barkley.
0: The micro wrestlers. The micro wrestlers. You're the one that sent us.
2: Yes.
0: Micro Wrestling Federation.
2: Here they are.
0: Here they are.
4: And I do have a bone to pick.
2: Okay.
4: Because when my brother starts laughing, and when your brother starts laughing, you don't know why, it's usually at your expense.
0: That's correct.
4: So you guys were narrating, you said, that one guy in the back looks kind of big.
0: Yeah, I thought you'd run the
4: micro. And then Andre the Giant.
2: You didn't think he was.
4: Okay. So Andre the Giant.
0: We thought you were the biggest micro wrestler we'd ever seen.
4: We thought you were
0: signing autographs. How much did you love that? Golly, we made his day.
4: Wow. He ordered... And you guys got blessed by missing this. He ordered the singlet that Andre the Giant wears for me. It didn't get here So y'all,
0: if you'd walked in with that, you were going to come in with that on.
4: I was working on building up the courage to walk in here with that.
6: Oh, gosh.
7: Look at the micro wrestling T-shirt. He's got.
0: That's pretty good. Cool. They sell merch. They do it all.
8: Greg, I was wondering what I was going to get you for Christmas. I just stopped wondering.
0: There it is, Greg. Thank
4: so
0: you.
4: Love you guys. God bless.
0: Love you. There they go. Thank you. All right. Enjoy the rest of the show.
7: Give you a T-shirt and eggs.
0: We'll come back. We'll meet the rest of the folks. Well, I'm doing with the Bush family. They brought a lot. They brought a lot.
7: So, see, he had a Troy shirt on, too.
0: You were fired up about that? But now he has a micro wrestling shirt on.
7: Absolutely. It's just all so good today.
0: So now he went from being loved by you to now being loved by Greg.
7: I'm going to put the eggs in your truck real quick, Greg.
0: Okay. Do that. All right, we'll be right back. Meet the rest of the folks after this.
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1: Thank you for being with us today as we are just having a blast, as always. If you miss any part of the show, go back and grab it on the Daily Archive, either on the podcast channel or you can do that on the YouTube channel, too. Still meeting the folks here today. So here comes the Hardens. We got James, Erica, Audrey, and Vivian. Here they come. James, how you doing, buddy?
2: Hey, doing great.
1: Doing great. So where are you guys from?
2: Yeah, we're from Hartsall, Alabama.
1: Yeah. Got your girls with you today.
2: Absolutely. James Harden, Erica, Audrey, and Vivian.
1: Mm-hmm. All right.
2: Wanted to let you know, 26-year listener.
1: Thank you.
2: Rick and Bubba Show.
1: Yes.
2: Back in the day.
1: Yeah, you got the 20-year. That's, you know, us doing the Are You Ready Tour. That's the last time we did any kind of live thing back in the Rick and Bubba years.
3: Love it.
1: We Ain't Never Been Nowhere Tour, which has been, that would have been 12 years ago now. So,
3: yeah.
1: So looking forward to doing something like that. You went to the Rick and Bubba Outdoor Expo, I see there.
2: Yeah.
3: It's a good shirt.
2: Somebody gave me the shirt. I didn't go to the expo.
1: I appreciate your honesty. Yeah, so. Thank you, which means you got it at a secondhand store.
2: But
1: thank you very much for all your support back then and for continuing it now on the new show. So thanks.
2: Yeah. It's our first time here to the new studio.
1: Yeah.
2: We've been to the old studio a couple times.
1: Yeah.
2: We went for golden ticket seats once, right? And then we had me and Erica went on the year ender show one time, right? We were outside the glass. Somebody felt sorry for us.
3: Probably,
2: and let us in. It was hunting clothes on. We were, you know, the bibs. Yeah. It was cold. Y'all felt sorry for us.
3: That breezeway is really a breezeway.
1: Do you know
2: the year ender show that year?
4: Oh, yeah. So you might as well. What's two more?
1: You know, way you
4: bring them in.
1: The way you got in on that year ender show is similar to the way that Greg got the job here.
4: Yeah.
1: So
4: he kind of walked in.
1: Standing outside. I felt bad for him.
4: Yeah.
1: We brought him in, and the rest, as they say, is history.
2: Yes. Yeah, that's right. The other time we came to the old show, and this was before Erica. One of my friends was getting his vows renewed outside the studio, right? Outside the glass.
4: How interesting. I remember that.
2: Speedy went out and talked to the people, right?
1: Of course.
2: Yeah. Nice. That was the other time.
1: You can't leave anything alone.
4: Speedy ended up marrying them.
1: Yeah, I think.
3: No, I didn't marry
4: them. You were doing the ceremony.
1: So do you have any shout-outs or questions or anything?
2: Yeah, I got a shout-out to a good friend of mine, Chad Halbrooks. He's probably listening, right?
1: Yeah.
2: And Bethany and Jackson Agee. They'll be coming to the big show that y'all are doing.
1: Are you ready? That's start on 9/11, baby.
3: Come on.
2: So, they'll be there for that. My fellow members of Northbrook Baptist Church, Coleman. So, give a shout out to them.
1: Love it.
2: Erica, do you got any shout outs?
5: My mom.
2: Erica's mom.
5: Go Teresa Gibb.
1: Woo. And how old are your daughters?
2: 6 and 8.
1: Vivian
2: is 6.
1: Hey, Vivian.
2: Audrey is 8.
1: Hey, Audrey.
2: Yes. Effie Burleson Elementary, Hartsell.
1: Okay, there you go.
2: Alabama, right?
1: Yeah.
2: So, I think that's it.
1: Good job, man. Love it. Good to see you again, then.
2: Yeah.
1: And good to meet the families. That's great. Thank you very much. There go the Hardens settling back in. Nick and Sarah, here they come. Nick and Sarah Gill. Nick won today. Oh, Nick. Tell you what, Sarah got to watch her man play a little basketball.
4: Yep.
1: Uh-huh. Nick, you look good out there.
3: Thank you.
1: Yeah, so.
3: It's just what happened.
1: Yeah, and Nick,
4: it's just what it is.
1: You're saying when you came in, I remembered you immediately because I've looked up on Tex Nation when the show starts, and I mean, it starts early, and I'll see Nick from Briarfield is ready.
3: Yep.
1: That's you, right?
3: Yep.
1: Yeah, so welcome.
4: Ready.
3: Yep.
1: Welcome. So so you're from Briarfield.
3: Yeah.
1: Where is that located?
3: It's in Bibb County. Like if you go through Montevallo and stay on 25.
1: Okay.
3: It's between Montevallo and Centerville.
1: Okay.
4: That's pretty area.
1: You know where that is. Yeah. Beautiful. Uh-huh. Beautiful. Yeah. So any questions or shout outs?
3: Shout out to our kids. We have a 5-year-old daughter, Gracelyn, and an eighth month old son, Jeremiah.
1: Wow.
4: So y'all here to rest.
1: Yes.
3: Actually,
1: you are.
3: Last year we was here about the same time.
1: Oh, really? Yeah. Good.
3: Sarah was chosen for the Burgess Ball Battle last year, and she lost while she was pregnant with Jeremiah.
1: Wait a minute.
4: Oh, my goodness.
6: And you, okay. Yeah, you didn't want to be in it.
7: Yeah, yeah.
6: No, I that's remember right. that. I remember
7: and I'm
6: that.
7: Not sure she wants to be here now. And, Yeah, God love her. She's like thinking he's brought me back to this again.
6: Yeah.
7: If we had drawn your name to play basketball again, that would have been. I would have laughed. Yeah. Oh, it's close.
3: If I'm not mistaken, we were the first ones to try out the new rule for Birch's Ball, where the loser has to spin.
6: Oh, really?
7: Oh, so yeah. That was a year ago. Yeah.
3: So she spun Henry the horse. And Henry the horse fake slapped her when she lost.
6: Yeah, he'll do that.
8: That was embarrassing.
7: By the way, I'm trying to be funny.
8: It was horrible.
7: And Adder, you had to hear about that because you fake slapped a pregnant woman.
8: Yeah, that was terrible.
7: Yeah, that's not recommended.
8: Actually, right. Henry she was like that. Legitimately scared because I was in a mask running at her with my hand up. Right. So
7: was missing was that, you know, underwear tank top.
8: Right.
7: Okay. So.
8: Nobody bats a thousand.
7: No.
8: I still am embarrassed right now about that. First-hand embarrassment.
7: Right.
3: Then shout out to my coworkers at the city of Calera. Utilities.
7: Speaking of road construction. So, those you don't know, Calera is just completely shut down right now with road construction. Well, thank you for being here again, and good to see you. Have anything you want to say?
6: No, she says, I'm done.
7: I'm done. Would you like to go shoot some basketball for and us watch you and make you feel awkward? No, all right. So
3: and by coincidence, last year we was here at the same time as
9: the macro.
7: What?
9: Are you serious?
7: All of y'all came a year ago.
3: The same day we was here last year.
9: Oh wow!
8: Wow!
9: What's the odds?
7: Now you're making them feel like they're left out.
6: Yeah, they're the Hardens. Yeah, what about us?
7: Are they not on the group text? What is that?
6: That is crazy.
7: That's it.
9: That's funny.
6: Look at me.
7: Well, good to see you again, man. Thank you so much to both of you. Congratulations! Can't believe that. Sorry, buddy.
8: I'll apologize
9: still
8: again.
9: Feels bad.
6: If I make this, she gets to slap you while you were wearing the Henry.
7: Okay.
8: Gamble. Okay.
7: Right. It's all right. Speedy's shooting a shot. If he makes it, she gets to pay Henry the horseback.
9: Oh,
7: right down the back. He drained it. He's putting the mask on.
6: Oh, we
7: got to
6: hurry.
7: All right, Sarah.
6: Hurry.
7: He's putting the mask on. All right, so.
9: It's the weirdest show on the planet.
7: Yes, it is.
9: Come on, Sarah. Here we go.
7: Sarah, get up and slap
9: Henry.
7: Yes, slap him in the nose. Just the nose. There you go.

0: 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Well, Oxford High School. 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
1: Thanks for being with us. 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Great choice. You know, if you, I mean, look, dad, sometimes, if you ever wonder, I remember growing up, and I didn't understand because I wasn't a dad. I didn't have lots of kids or anything like that yet. And I remember that my dad would disappear into the restroom. And only to discover, and he would take a newspaper with him, and he would be gone for a while. I didn't understand that.
2: I get it now.
1: We understand it now. Oh, sometimes yes. Dads just need a place where it's just them.
2: Superman.
1: Nobody's asking them for anything. Nobody's need them to do anything. They just have some solitude to themselves. 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He just shuts everybody else out. He just, that way he didn't have to go hide in the bathroom.
3: That's your promotion.
2: Even Superman needs a fortress of solitude.
1: Yes, he does.
2: Yes.
1: And so he can listen to this show with no interruptions. 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He can listen to Strange Encounters with no interruptions. Okay? 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
1: Yeah. 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
1: 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All right, so this email, interesting. Just to ponder, and we'll move on. What will happen first, in you guys' opinion?
3: Okay.
1: We will find the other 10 or however many are left missing scientists.
3: Okay.
1: Or we will find Nancy Guthrie.
2: Oh, Nancy.
1: Mm.
2: I don't know that we'll ever find her, sadly.
1: Okay.
2: But maybe what happened.
1: You say the rest of the scientists first?
3: All of them?
1: Mm-hmm.
3: No, or just a few.
2: No. I'm gonna go with
3: it.
2: We'll figure out. Can we get closure on Nancy, but maybe not find her?
1: He says find.
2: Ugh.
1: So there you go. So I don't know. That's a good question.
2: I guess we'll go with Nancy because that's 1 versus 11.
1: Right.
2: Or 10. Now.
1: Right. Right.
3: It's not a contest.
1: Right.
3: It's not a win contest.
2: Okay. Okay.
1: No.
5: Yeah. It's not a contest.
1: A couple of things.
2: Odds. I was thinking odds.
1: Do you remember yesterday on yesterday's program? Anybody remember yesterday's program?
3: I do not.
1: Anybody
3: really.
1: Here even on the team remember?
2: Barely. Vaguely.
1: Well, to remind, I'll give you a brief reminder. We played the president, Donald Trump.
3: Oh, yeah.
1: Saying that he will restore the water flowing to the Lincoln reflecting pool.
2: Oh, yeah.
1: It will be bigger than a skyscraper, and it will be awesome and the greatest reconstruction of anything ever. And the water is flowing at the Lincoln reflecting pool.
2: It's not Lincoln leaking anymore. You know, it was leaking.
1: Yeah, it wasn't Lincoln.
3: It was not Lincoln.
5: Well, right. Lincoln was leaking.
1: The Lincoln was leaking.
2: There's Lincoln there.
1: Too. Yeah, well, you know, I mean,
2: the water is flowing.
6: It's so exciting. I'll show you.
1: And here comes the water.
2: Look at it bubbling up.
1: Here comes the water.
2: You know what that is?
3: That's America.
2: That's America.
1: That's America.
3: 340 feet up.
1: Okay.
6: In the middle of the tide, I'm not sure where to look.
2: Oh, okay. Well, that hurts.
1: Yeah, red, white, and blue.
2: Cover the blue.
3: Yeah.
1: I would like to know how many gallons of water it takes to fill that thing up.
2: Let's see.
3: I know. Is that what Forrest Gump was walking in?
1: Correct.
5: Yes.
1: Mm-hmm.
5: I got another quick clip.
1: Not everyone's usual reference, Greg, but yeah,
3: that's right.
5: It's 5 million gallons.
1: Wow, that's a lot.
5: Here is the guys talking about it. They're going to talk about how the bid came together and what they're using it to fix it, to line it. Because there was all this talk about how Trump is just using his cronies and he's just lining his buddy's pockets kinds of money and all kinds of craziness. This guy's going to talk about how it was not a no-bid contract, and then they're going to talk about the liner. And you're not prepared for what the liner is that they're fixing of the Lincoln reflecting pool.
1: This could be the answer to my pond right here.
5: Yes, yes.
2: Ooh.
1: Okay, I didn't get their number.
7: It's not a no-bid contract. It was a
4: sole source contract, which means that the government chose the material that they wanted applied, which was polyurea. And from there, they chose the manufacturer of that material, which was Rhino Linings.
5: Boom! Rhino Linings, guys!
2: America made you a
1: sir. Okay, all right.
2: Look at like in the back of my truck.
1: Oh, okay, all right.
5: Rhino Linings, they do that in the back of your bed truck.
1: Yeah.

0: guy. Don't pay attention to this guy. Pay attention to this guy. He's going to try to do a backflip off the roof.
1: I can't watch stuff like that.
0: You don't see him get hurt, but you can tell he did it wrong.
2: Oh, so. You don't see him get hurt?
0: Well, he's kind of there.
2: Sorry, Greg.
0: Here we go. And flip and too far.
2: Oh, my gosh.
0: Too far.
2: But he hit the other side of the poop.
0: His ears
3: tore up.
2: Yeah, tore his ear up.
0: That's not the ignore this guy, Greg.
2: So
0: you can see.
2: Yeah.
1: This guy here is going after the homeowner.
0: Yes.
2: Yeah. His parents are.
0: Yes. Look, he put too much on it, and so his head hits on this side of the tile, and his ear was ripped off.
1: You'd have done that in high school.
2: Okay, so let me be clear.
1: Let me be clear.
2: So let's not get into pool things, because I know where Greg's going to go here in a minute. Phoenix High School graduate, his parents are suing the other parents, bottom line?
0: Yes.
2: Because they're saying, you let drinking go on, and my son got tanked. And if you hadn't let him get tanked, even though the son decided to do that, I hope he's in trouble too. As far as just discipline, I understand that you shouldn't allow underage people to drink alcohol on your property. That is gross.
3: And then jump off the roof.
2: Right. And probably don't want to let him jump off your roof.
3: No.
2: That changes the whole dynamic of it.
0: Mm-hmm. So the 17-year-old son hosted the event.
2: Mm-hmm.
0: Over 100 people attended.
2: Sure, they'll get out of hand.
0: Including underage teens drinking alcohol.
2: They'll get out of hand.
3: That's a big one.
0: The 18-year-old, the kid, tried to do a front flip into the pool, missed, hit his head on the deck, suffered a concussion, tore part of his ear off. And
3: I bet that felt good.
0: And so the suit says the Spencers knew their son was throwing the party and that alcohol was being served.
3: Oh, they knew it.
2: Right.
0: So that's why they're suing.
2: Okay. Well, they did say, though, right before he passed out, you got the coolest parents ever. But it's irresponsible.
0: Yeah.
2: And they need to be held accountable for that.
3: Yeah, they do.
2: And
3: their insurance company.
2: Yeah, right. This is why you want to have that umbrella policy. Yeah.
3: Even they are going to go, hey.
2: I know. Your umbrella agent's not going to be thrilled with this because there was some neglect here that was obvious.
3: Oh, yeah.
2: Mm-hmm. And they may put you out on your own on that one. But we'll see. All right, we'll be back. But that
1: bring back memories, boys?
2: No.
1: Y'all for the Burgess boys?
2: No, no.
1: Y'all
2: no.
1: go wreck somebody's house and leave?
2: Nope. Not us.
1: They're just hang on. They're leaving. Just hang on. Mm-hmm. Let them do what they want.
2: I'm just telling you how Jesus sees it, and he don't see it, so you shouldn't either.
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5: 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Are you ready? 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
1: Warning. In order to truly benefit from this show, you must have a sense of humor. So lighten up, Francis, and enjoy the Rick Burgess Show.
0: Yeah, go ahead and enjoy it. Hang out with us. Spend some time. Thank you, Vox Seats, today. Y'all been a blast. Thank you for your kindness today and your encouragement and your support of what we do. Thanks to all of you out there. You miss any part of the show, catch it on the archives today. 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So be looking for that. Also, want to remind you some stuff going on coming up today. This weekend, Speedy and I will be at Unite Birmingham. I get the chance to speak on Sunday night. Chris Tomlin will be in concert, and you'll also have other artists that will also be in concert. It is a free gathering at the Hoover Met there in the Birmingham area, and you can find all those details by going to Eventbrite and just put in Unite Birmingham, and you'll get free tickets that you can, of course, secure, even though they're free, but no one will be turned back. You'll also see Charity Gale this weekend, Chandler Moore, Strength to Stand Worship, all in concert, Scott Dawson speaking, and I'll be speaking as well. Looking forward to that. I want to remind you that coming up this month, a couple of things. On June the 20th, I'll speak at a Father's Day breakfast at my home church, Valleydale in Birmingham. Guys, that's free if you want to join us, bring the kids. The 22nd, Sylacauga First Baptist Church, Sylacauga, a man church with Jordan Irwin. The 27th of June, Man Church, Park Place Baptist, Pearl, Mississippi. I'll be there. And then my wife, Sherry, in Athens, Alabama, speaking at a leadership conference at Clements Baptist Church on June the 26th. 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Yankees fan says, anybody checked on Bob Carey? Or as we call him, Robert. Has anybody checked on Robert Carey? Bob is our syndicator and also in charge of selling the network on all our terrestrial radio network and TuneIn app. Aaron Judge out.
2: Out.
0: He's a big Yankees fan.
2: Mm-hmm.
0: Aaron Judge officially out indefinitely. Stress fracture.
2: In his rib. Yeah,
0: weird. Wow. Huge blow.
2: Yeah, they're looking for to get a little bit more imaging and results to figure out exactly how they approach this. But they at least know he's going to be out till they dial it in.
0: Here's another story today. Pentagon. Now listen to this number. I want y'all to listen to this number. The Pentagon is dropping 180 different faiths from the military's recognized religions list.
3: 180?
0: We're going to drop 180. Let me hit you again. 180.
3: That is a lot.
0: So the Department of War has officially removed 180 different so-called faiths from all of the list of recognized religions. This is something that's going to provide chaplains with clear, readily available information that will better enable them to anticipate the religious support needs of service members and to provide religious support activities that align with service members' personal faith and practices. Can you imagine trying to do a chaplain program for 180 faiths? So So what do you need a chaplain for?
3: Well, I think trees are my God.
0: Yeah. You know, and I got to get some chaplain to talk to you about your tree God.
4: If they were recognizing all these before they dropped them, my God.
0: Yeah, so so anyway, that's a move, I think.
4: They don't care.
0: So do you realize before this happened, before Hegseth, the U.S. Military Chaplain Corps had to recognize over 200 faith codes that the service members could claim affiliation with. The number now sits at just 31, and 31's still big.
4: Yeah.
0: It's a big number.
4: It's big.
0: Greg, this is something that may be of interest of you. We all celebrate America's 250th birthday different ways.
4: It's in Windenial.
0: Yeah. Some churches, as we know, they've decided to cancel everything and concentrate on understanding their whiteness.
4: Oh, yeah. Mm-hmm.
0: We gave you that story of this. And wouldn't you love to be part of a church that's going to take time to spend time there at the church, all talking about getting in touch with their evil whiteness? Well, George Washington's 1757, the year was 1757. Apparently, George Washington had a beer recipe, and it has been brought back to life. 1757.
4: So George had him a recipe.
0: Apparently, the New York Public Library is giving visitors a chance to taste history by recreating George Washington's beer recipe from the first president's 1757 military journal, which is housed in the library's research collection.
4: Wow.
0: So initial response was that we were in awe of the fact that we found this. Yeah. Just been able to work with them is huge for the brewing company that's been given the job to recreate the brew. They also will recreate. We also will have one called Liberty Lager to appeal to
4: Liberty Lager.
0: Modern.
4: Already got Sam Adams
0: palates, but so it's.
5: Oh, look at that! It's in his journal, super old.
0: Yeah,
5: in his journal there.
4: So Rick Boyd is just multi-talented. He could even brew beer.
0: Yeah.
5: I heard that it'll turn your teeth to wood.
0: I didn't know who it was going to be. I knew wood teeth was coming.
4: That's
0: Greg,
4: that's
0: funny. If a microbrewery said, we have recreated George Washington's 1757 from his recipe in his military journal, would you drink it?
4: Yes.
0: Well, that was a...
4: If it was cold.
0: He almost stepped on me talking.
4: I know. I didn't even get it.
0: But
4: y'all wouldn't be curious. I mean, that's from a long time ago.
0: It is. But as a Baptist, I would have
4: to... Goat Island.
0: Greg, as a Baptist, I would have to drink it somewhere where no one would know about it.
4: Yeah, that's true. Basically.
5: I'd have to drink it right on the back of a bald eagle flying with a flag in the other hand.
0: anybody follow the show Alaskan Bush People?
4: With the Speedy
0: Bush family here.
2: For a while, you know, they were hot. They had that run where...
4: Is that the ones that talk weird? Got a weird accent?
2: It was the whole family.
4: It's a bunch of
2: just
4: them.
2: Just a slew of different personalities.
4: Yeah.
0: Now, remember, if you remember this in our history, that's when Americans grew weary of shows about Louisiana, and we all wanted to know, we wanted shows from Alaska.
4: I'll be honest, Alaska State Trooper is a pretty good show.
0: Yeah, I did not expect
2: anything
0: that
2: life below zero is pretty cool.
0: Yeah. You know? Sad note. One of the stars, Matt Brown, has passed away, and apparently he took his own life.
2: Oh man! Did they find him down the river or something?
0: Alaska can be a lonely place,
5: buddy. And with the dark days, the long dark days.
0: Oh wow!
2: That's sad.
5: They're having to like do programs because of the high rates of alcoholism.
0: Sure.
5: In Alaska, when they just...
4: Because it's dark so long.
5: Because you don't see the sun for like 40 days at a time or something crazy like that.
0: Couldn't do it.
5: And so they're trying to give people lamps and things like that.
0: They're trying to give them lamps. I mean,
2: are you saying there's a lamp drug?
5: Like for like vitamin D. So like,
0: oh, I got you.
5: Vitamin D's, as Greg called it.
0: Show enough good lamp. You're talking about show enough good lamp.
5: Yeah.
2: What's wrong with us?
0: Right now,
2: this is a serious conversation.
0: Right now, you have to live in the swamps of Louisiana or in the Alaskan countryside.
2: Do I have everything I need?
0: Yeah,
4: or either.
0: Well, but you got
4: to
0: deal.
4: I'm going to Alaska.
2: I do too.
0: What?
5: No bugs in Alaska. Well, actually, the mosquitoes.
0: What about all the stars? What about the cold and all the darkness we talked about?
4: Well, maybe I'm not in that.
0: But you said I got everything I need. Yeah, but I mean, you still got to deal with everything. You got to live there.
2: Is Terry with me? Am I married?
0: We don't need no
4: life. You actually live with the Bush people.
0: Yeah, I'm going. I'm going to Louisiana.
3: You are.
4: I'm going to the bayou.
6: Well, I can go to Louisiana anytime. I mean, I gotta plug my car in.
2: Get your rubber boots.
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7: 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Like Benson Boone.

0: Speedy, Greg, and Adler, they're all here. They're ready to go. Everybody made it back from the weekend. We'll go through weekend stories. We'll update you with the things that happened with everybody while we were away for a few days. And then we'll also run through what's happening in the world since the last time we were together. We're all learning that like you once we got here today. I didn't know anything, haven't been keeping up. I know it's so we'll unpack.
1: We will
0: unpack.
1: It's the only we can.
0: I did
1: good or bad.
0: Yeah, Speedy and I, a little bit of sleep deprivation that could have been avoided. Apparently,
1: yeah, a little bit.
0: We made a game time decision that was the wrong decision.
1: Well, but you don't know.
0: You don't know.
1: You really don't know.
0: You don't know. And we'll talk a little bit about that. Speedy and I are really fresh. It seems like a few minutes ago from Unite Birmingham, which was, you know, outdoor events. I remember when we ended in the Rick and Bubba years, the year was 2003. And we had all made the decision, just like everything, and eventually even the show itself. You know, everything has an end date. And I remember in 2003, just constantly watching forecast. And of course, then you didn't have access to, like, you know, all the information now that frankly doesn't mean anything, because the one thing that forecasters, only James Spann will tell you, is yes, they now have the ability to provide you all kinds of information, but one thing hasn't changed. They still have no idea what the weather's going to do until a few minutes before it happens. All they're giving you is their best estimates, because weather's almost impossible to predict. But they do the best they can at it. But in those days, I can just remember, you know, you start with looking at the 10-day forecast, which is meaningless. Then you look at the 7-day forecast, still meaningless. Then you look at the 4-day forecast, still meaningless. And then you would finally look at about that 48-hour forecast, and you would go, well, this is getting, I mean, you would just sweat it. And I remember thinking, I look forward to when I don't have to worry about the weather anymore.
1: Yeah.
0: The outdoor events, they just have so many. And even if it's not bad weather, you got to worry about the temperature. Is it hotter than Hades? What is the humidity? And, you know, outdoor events, I know they make for pretty pictures when it's when all the weather just comes together.
1: Yeah.
0: And they can be interesting and you can get a lot of people. But I prefer an indoor event. That's kind of the way I'm about weddings. I prefer indoor weddings over outdoor weddings.
2: You ain't got to worry about that weather.
0: Right.
2: My goodness.
0: I prefer indoor events over outdoor events.
3: What about at a restaurant? You prefer to eat inside?
0: I prefer to eat inside.
2: Yeah, absolutely.
3: Okay. More variables. I got to say, sometimes a fly will ruin your entire experience.
1: Yeah, sure. It can.
3: It's one fly.
1: Yeah.
2: The temperature.
0: Yeah. You know. Temperature. Oh. Yeah. All that. But so we watched our friend Scott Dawson sweat just a gigantic pile of tropical humidity and rain and thunder and everything under the sun for a lot of folks in the South, and flooding. And honestly, it as far as how it went on other parts of our state, it wasn't that bad, but it did eventually get there.
1: Mm-hmm.
0: And so some of it involves the show. So we'll talk about that a little bit. I'll tell you this. The sleep that Speedy and I were willing to give up for Chris Tomlin was a waste of our time.
1: It was. It was.
3: Wow.
0: We were trying so hard to let our wives say a little bit of Chris Tomlin, even on a work night.
1: Just two songs. Three, maybe.
0: If we could get just two songs.
1: Yeah.
3: Maybe three.
2: You know, the first two.
1: Well, we had the cutoff. I'm like, you know, honey, if maybe 9 o'clock's our cutoff.
0: Mm-hmm.
1: And then the lightning, you know, every time it cranks up, that's another, you know, 25-30 minutes.
2: Know.
1: And then, oh, there's 30 more. Oh, yeah. There's 30 more.
0: Yeah.
1: You know, so, it just kept spinning.
0: Wow, Tomlin's bus is leaving. Okay.
1: Yeah, all right.
0: He's going to get out of the parking lot for us.
1: Right.
0: Okay,
1: And I did not run to the car.
0: No.
1: I didn't. No, I walked. Didn't.
0: Mm. I got to preach in the rain, though.
1: You did.
0: We'll talk about that.
3: Men do preach in the rain.
0: Nah. Right. I'll take you through that whole process, and when I realized that I would not be covered.
1: Right.
0: So anyway, we'll talk about that today. We got that update, but you know, and maybe we'll. I remember texting Chris from his bus when he said, "Well, headed back to Nashville," and I'm like, "Well, buddy, I hate when you get to see you."
1: Mm-hmm.
0: But I said, "If y'all were staying tonight, y'all come to the show tomorrow and perform on the show." And he laughed and said, "No, we're just going to point the bus on back to Nashville.
1: Right, right.
0: So they did cancel, and Chris Tomlin never got on. So
1: if we can get back through the flood of North Alabama, we'll head on back to Nashville.
0: Sure. So
1: wow, it rained.
0: It did. So anyway, and I've always often wondered, Greg, and I'm going to go ahead and be you for a minute because this really is your area.
2: Go ahead.
0: Surely you've questioned who decided this 30-minute thing. Where'd that come from?
2: I know.
0: Did Fauci come up with that?
2: I mean, somebody said
3: it feels very 6 feet-ish.
0: Yeah, it does. I mean, is that just some random number somebody threw out?
2: Where did that come from?
1: Where did that come from?
2: I know when we were growing up that it didn't exist.
0: It did not. But nobody cared about us when we were growing up.
2: No.
0: I realized that we as humans, during the time we lived as young humans, our life was of no value.
1: Mm-hmm.
0: In so many ways. There was no such thing as this lightning thing.
1: Yeah. Maybe they're going by the time 30 minutes goes by, the system is through, maybe, that's cranking up. I have no idea. Okay.
0: Who came up with 30 minutes?
1: Not 20, not 40. Yeah.
0: Not 45. Somebody, I'm telling you, there was in some meeting, somebody said, what do y'all think about the lightning thing? Somebody said, what do you think, 15 minutes? Nah, it's not enough time.
1: No. It used to be.
0: What do you think, 45 minutes? And then somebody said, 45.
2: Yeah.
0: And then somebody said, I tell you what sounds good, it's 30 minutes.
1: Mm-hmm.
0: And somebody said, let's go with 30 minutes. Now, if anybody asks us to back that up with science, we're not going to be able to, but let's just throw this.
2: Because how many times you've been at a ball game and the 30 minutes is almost up? I was like, boom.
0: Golly. Oh, you talking about last night when they told us Tomlin was on in 6 minutes?
1: Six.
2: Oh, they did that.
1: And then here goes, bam.
0: Mm-hmm. Yep.
2: God. So that's 30 more.
0: So Speedy and I saw the number 9. When I laid my head down last night, it was about 9:35.
1: You got me. I still had garbage to put out and a crazy dog that crapped all in the house. We'll have to talk about that. The storm. Yeah. And it duped us. We didn't know, or we would already put it out. And it got in there, I walk in my bedroom, and I'm like,
0: oh, you smelt that? You're sleepy?
3: In your bedroom?
1: I'm sleepy, and next thing I know, I'm on my hands and knees, you know, singing a Chris Tomlin song so I don't cuss.
2: Oh, God.
3: Buddy.
0: But you had to sing one because you didn't hear him sing one.
1: We had our own concert on the way home. We just put all his essentials on and shuffled them.
4: Okay. This is the Rick Burgess Show.
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1: And by the way, all four venues are inside. We will not be outside.
2: We'll never be the anything called predestiny.
1: So I was actually funny over the weekend. I got an email. Somebody had bought off Amazon the original hard copy CD of the Mr. Lucky Fat Chance, which features most of the originals that we will be doing. And I said, you know, hey, what's your favorite song? And of course, you know, he told me which one. And it was that song, Scream for You and all that, which I took note of that. But anyway, and I was like, hey, man, looking forward to seeing you live, man. Come see it live. And God, he emails me. He goes, I live in Wisconsin. And I was like, well, you know.
3: Probably not going to be up that
1: well, Huntsville's close to you, right? So
3: make the road trip.
1: So anyway, don't forget, too, that for Father's Day, RBS20, use that code, get 20% off all remaining reserve seats. And we're excited about that. And I just want to make the note that our live show, this show live on stage, comedy, cutting up, having fun, and who knows what's going to happen with some of it. And then Mr. Lucky playing as well. That's all coming this fall. And you can save money on those tickets right now on the ones that remain. And they will all be indoors. Outdoors.
4: So the guy from Wisconsin said, I live in Wisconsin. Me coming to that tour, fat chance.
1: All right.
4: Is the name of the Mr. Lucky
1: Fat Chance. Hey, I hope y'all scream louder where I can hear it in Wisconsin.
3: Right. Okay.
1: All right. So, Speedy, my goodness. I didn't know.
4: Y'all's day was just ruined by rain on so many levels.
3: Right, right.
4: So, what about so many the dog? Levels.
1: So I want, because keep in mind, I can speak to this firsthand because I was standing in the same room with Speedy.
3: Right.
1: And we were having such a good time. Got to visit with JT and his family. It was Speedy and Terry, Sherry and me. We were having a really good time all getting to hang out. Mm-hmm, it really was nice. And so I know that Big Papa was starting to wear down.
3: Yeah.
1: And I finally abandoned ship and said, I'm sorry, baby. This Chris Tomlin thing's just not going to happen.
3: Mm-hmm.
1: We got to go home, go to bed, which Sherry fully understood. Then it was pouring rain all the way home. And so I at least get home. Now, it had been humid, so it got up a little bit. So they had to shower or I wouldn't go to bed to sleep.
3: Yeah.
1: So, so got a shower, got in bed, and little did I know, across town, you were also driving in the rain, got home, probably wanted to take a shower and go to bed, and you walked in and started sniffing.
3: Yep, oh, yep.
4: The old sniff test.
3: Yeah.
5: And you're like, oh,
3: it's
5: no.
3: The ultimate, you can't have nothing. And
1: if I'm not mistaken, that gets you elevated a little bit because now you're cleaning up.
3: Oh, yeah. And now your heart rate's up because you're mad.
1: Mm-hmm,
3: I get emails from you. Greg, I know you with Mr. Buddy, he would have kind of act up a little bit. And Adler, you with Franklin, he has a weather thing, but he's getting better. Mm-hmm. We've heard from you. I mean, the remedies and hey, do this, do that. Mm-hmm. And we got something from the vet, and you have to start a little bit out.
1: Of course, you'd have a good forecast. That. Yeah.
3: But the forecast yesterday, it duped me, and it's on me. It's on me. It's on me. I didn't know it was going to act up. I was telling Greg, and I think it didn't come with a lot of thunder.
1: It did not.
3: And the lightning didn't come with a lot of noise.
1: It did.
3: It's just the sky would light up, and there was lightning, but you never heard it, but it was just raining.
1: Yeah, as a matter of fact, I never heard thunder until I was laying down to go to bed. And then I heard a little thunder outside.
5: Yeah. Which is false, I know, but like I told Speedy, we're talking about that. I said, to me, if I don't hear thunder and I just see a flash, I'm not that scared.
3: Right.
5: I know that's wrong.
3: Apparently, you're not Jack because every time
1: you didn't crap at Speedy's floor.
3: Right.
4: You're not Jack.
1: Yeah. Right.
3: And I don't know why. I don't know if it's an Australian Shepherd thing, but he wants to use the bathroom and walk at the same time.
1: Please
3: so now we just have a trail.
4: Yeah.
3: Just give me one. Anyway, I won't get too gross. I know some of you are eating, but But so, yeah, you get home and look, we didn't have it rough. I mean, I feel sorry for the staff and the event coordinators that put all that on. We weren't inconvenienced. We wish we'd have seen Chris Tomlin, but I'm telling myself that. And we're singing.
1: Can I say one thing,
3: we turn off the truck with Chris Tomlin music, you know, playing.
1: Can I say one thing, though? They're all asleep right now.
3: They are.
1: Okay.
3: They are.
1: They'll get up today when they want to.
3: Yeah.
4: Tomlin's definitely asleep right now.
1: Oh, he's way asleep. Everybody at work, the event's asleep except us.
3: Right.
1: Oh, and JT. True.
3: Right.
4: Yeah.
1: And so we were smart. JT left early.
3: Yeah.
1: Real smart.
3: And it's like it kept getting harder, Rick. Yeah. The rain, yeah. The intensity, it's like the system that was supposed to be coming through, mm-hmm. it kept building and just spinning. Yeah. And so when we pull into the subdivision, I see everybody else's garbage can, and I said, hey, we're a team here, so I'm grabbing the can. If you'll check
5: the
3: refrigerator and just get the garbage ready, and we'll knock it out. She's like, yeah, I agree.
1: By the way, brilliantly, I put my cans up at the top of the driveway when I left.
3: Yeah, and I should have too. Right. So this is all on me.
1: Right.
3: And so I taught myself a lesson. I pulled the can to the road in the rain.
1: Yeah, teaching Calvin.
3: Right. I didn't run. I walked.
1: Mm-hmm.
3: And so I come in and Terry's, y'all want to eat or whatever. And, you know, she's just talking to him that day.
1: Everybody's happy.
3: And I walk into the bathroom. I mean, the bedroom. And I went,
1: oh, my God.
3: Gosh almighty. What's wrong? What's wrong? He done crapped all in the. And,
1: I
3: you
1: bet
3: know,
1: you went.
3: Golly.
1: And I so showed now, myself.
3: Oh, so now Terry and I, we're just sitting there, and I'm like, I can't believe this.
1: Let me tell you what I would
3: not. Oh, he got off in the closet.
1: No,
3: you know?
1: Oh,
3: it's on his shoe. You know?
1: Oh, God.
3: I'm like, can you imagine him hunkered down?
1: Oh.
3: I mean,
1: I'd have drove that thing to Pleasant Valley and let him out in Greg's yard.
3: Yeah.
1: Well, join the crowd. I know. That's what everybody does anyway.
3: Yeah.
1: That's what you're supposed to do.
3: So then I started telling, it's on me. We should have left him out. He should be outside, you know, and now we're preaching to each other. Nobody's mad at anybody. He's just mad at the situation, you know, and he's sitting there panting, you know, like, what? You know?
1: Oh, my.
3: And he grabs the bone, wants to play because he's got all this energy.
1: Oh, yeah, he feels great.
3: You know, yeah. Well, he feels great, but all this anxiety of the weather makes him hyper.
1: True.
3: So now he wants to play. And I'm like, ew. Next thing I know, I've got disinfectant, you know, like I'm Cinderella, you know, on the floor and all fours, just scrubbing the floor.
1: By the way, you're supposed to be asleep, too.
3: Sure. Now I'm getting elevated.
1: We're in the nines.
3: You know, and you do the deep breath.
1: Yeah.
3: And Terry's just kicking him outside. Get outside! And the other two's like, it's ain't on me. What are you doing?
1: I control myself.
3: Golly.
1: You know, the term I love right there, when you said the other two for a total of three.
3: Oh, sure.
1: Yeah.
3: So,
4: how do you know he's not being framed?
3: Could be.
1: Yeah, one
3: could
1: of
3: them. Could be. Could be.
4: No, but you know.
1: Rock
3: I had some friends that almost put one of their dogs down because they thought it was so sick, and come to find out it was the other one.
4: That's right. Well, because the dog was at the back. Like, wait a second.
1: Hey, it ain't me. I feel fine. Speedy, we got to find this dog.
3: I don't know what to do.
1: We got to find this dog a new home. Barbara?
3: I mean, I'm sitting here scrubbing, going, how green is our gun? How great. Gosh almighty!
1: Let me tell you something. Hey, a dog can take that worship evening away from you quick. Remember how the Holy Spirit was moving over to the stadium before it started raining and canceled everything?
3: Yeah.
1: Thunder. Remember how much we were worshiping?
3: Mm-hmm.
1: We had our hands up a few times.
3: Right.
1: I bet that went away quick.
3: Oh, yeah, it did. I mean, Holy Forever didn't even stop me from acting a fool. You know, I mean,
1: Our rise wouldn't do it.
3: No. So finally I lay down, I'm like, and I'm like, I look at Terry, I'm like, well, hey, we're up.
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1: Thank you for being with us today as we have started a brand new hour, brand new show, brand new week. And thanks for being on the ride with us. Looking forward to chatting with you today, too. 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So, Speedy, we're sorry about the way things ended. We'll get into more of a recap and talk about all the things that went on yesterday.
3: That's just life.
1: And we'll get to that. And I will say this. Again, I would never do anything to harm the animal. Right. I want to be clear about that. But I'm going to tell you, and this is your business, not any of my business, but I think you're to the point now where I would absolutely 100% find the dog a new home. I mean, like, I'd do that before the week's over this week.
5: Rick, I don't know anybody that's going to volunteer for a dog that craps in their house when it storms.
1: Greg, that's a good point. It's but there's some animal people out there that are so into pets that the thought of this dog not being wanted would keep them awake at night. And they're the kind of people that they'll get gloves and they'll have this dog through storms. They'll cuddle the dog through storms. They'll spoon the dog.
3: See, I don't think the family's going to let that happen. And I'll tell you, and I know what you're saying. Well, who cares? Well, but now all the adult kids.
1: Well, dude.

0: why not just give the dog the drugs every day?
1: Huh?
0: And then okay, never, and then it never happens.
2: Then he would just be,
0: just he's kind of tonic, but he's like, you know what?
2: Well, you're still laying there.
0: Boy, yeah.
2: Your dog's kind of lethargic there, buddy.
0: Let me go out there and move him. Let me make him change position. That way a storm never gets you.
1: I'm not going to go to you for pet advice.
0: Okay, I'm sorry. Okay.
2: That's a good idea. That's wise counsel. Jack him up every day.
0: That's wise counsel.
2: But you know, I was just saying, you know, the storm never sneaks up on him. He's always ready.
1: Whenever he's on the medicine, you know, it's like his head weighs 200 pounds.
0: Right.
1: He kind of picks it up. It's like, what's going on, man? Yeah. Back down.
0: Yeah.
2: Rick wants him that way 24/7.
1: Yeah, right.
0: And deep down, so to speak. I mean, deep down. Okay, so, I mean, Greg, you're acting like you don't have, he's got two others.
2: That's true.
0: He's got plenty of. Those two dogs can be everything this dog can't.
1: Right.
0: You know?
2: Yeah, that's true.
0: So, but you know what?
1: But hey, look, you know, there's people
0: that's House
1: have,
0: of
1: that have real problems out there. This that, isn't one.
0: That's right.
1: It was just an inconvenience.
0: Yeah, but it's
1: night.
0: Annoying.
1: Yeah, oh, sure.
2: Yeah,
1: sure.
2: Sure
1: it is. Yeah. Sure.
0: And eventually it'll kill you.
1: Right.
0: Right.
1: And now the other two dogs, they're freaking out because we're raising our voice to Jack.
0: Sure.
1: Like, what's up, man? Oh, gosh, he can't help it, honey. I don't know what to do.
0: Mm-hmm.
1: You know?
0: Sure.
1: Come on! And then now they're running.
0: Right. You know what? It's one of those things. You just realize this is part of your life. And like you said, everybody has difficulties, some much worse than others. And this is just your burden to bear.
1: And you said Adler Franklin's gotten better.
3: You know, he really has. I don't know if he just can't hear anymore.
2: That may be
3: Or what. My wife actually took him out for a walk in the storm last night.
1: Oh, wow.
3: We got the kids to bed and she's like, I got to go take Frank on a walk. I'm like, really? She's like, yeah. I'm like, okay.
2: Get your umbrella.
3: Yeah, they got the umbrella and went. And I was like, y'all have fun with that.
2: I'll be here waiting on you. Yeah.
3: This couch is real dry.
0: Yeah, it
2: take
0: is.
2: Your time.
3: And warm.
0: You know what? That sounds like a great idea since you're doing it.
3: I did get Kevin's little.
0: Oh, wow.
3: It's like little bag. Little
0: urn?
3: A little bag. It's a bag, like a Crown Royal bag, Greg.
0: Well,
3: that
0: like
3: helps.
0: It's not like a sandwich bag?
3: It's not a sandwich bag, okay. Which is nice. You know, you don't want a Ziploc.
1: Right.
0: Freezer bag?
3: Like a fabric bag. I haven't opened the
0: like
3: bag.
0: Like Crown Royal.
3: Like I mean, like
0: that's
3: a,
0: what
3: yeah.
0: you said. Yeah,
3: right, okay. yeah. I haven't opened the bag. I'm a little worried. I don't know why.
2: Worried?
3: But I'm going to go.
0: What are you worried about?
3: I don't know. Greg's got me thinking it's not really him, number one.
0: Well, okay, yeah. Greg will get you.
2: Greg's like, oh, they mix them all together. Greg. You got 100 dogs in there. Thanks, buddy. Okay.
1: Well, why would you do that?
2: I just said I wonder.
1: But well, you could probably wonder that to yourself. He just put his dog down.
3: Sometimes
1: man.
3: We need to wonder things to ourselves.
2: It depends on where you go.
3: But I'm going to go ahead and, you know.
2: We wonder things to ourselves.
3: Spread his ashes probably a little in the creek in the back.
0: Kind of like Pat Dye.
3: Uh-huh.
1: Rick, don't bring that up again.
3: And, Rick, don't bring that up again. 5 points fountain. You think they'd get mad at me for that?
1: Don't put it in there.
2: I
1: would announce you're putting in
2: water. Don't put him
1: I don't
2: by,
1: think you're supposed to.
2: That's where y'all have your best memories.
0: Don't
2: when
0: put
2: y'all
0: him.
2: Live downtown.
3: Right.
2: Except don't put him one by,
0: is it one, Greg? Don't put him next to the devil statue. That's not good.
3: Because it is a devil statue. Yeah. That would always freak me out. But he would actually get up on the wall of that fountain and he would walk around the whole thing and people were so impressed. They'd come from all around to see him.
1: Hand is raised. I have given you time, and
3: yes.
1: you just tell us when you're ready.
3: What?
1: But you had a promise.
0: Oh, no.
1: And that
0: too
1: was
0: soon.
1: When Kevin passed away, you would tell
3: oh,
1: the story.
3: Oh, yeah, that story.
1: And
3: yeah,
1: I know
3: it's too soon.
1: I know it's too soon.
3: I need
1: you just,
3: a year.
0: Okay.
2: I'll give you a year.
3: To
2: a
3: heal.
2: Year.
0: No!
2: Greg said he's willing to give
0: me
2: a year.
0: This long.
1: It has to be,
3: the long
1: it
3: game.
1: Has to be this year.
3: It will be. It
1: oh,
3: will
1: my
3: be.
1: Gosh.
2: Why are you
1: who's putting me in Cinderella?
3: Okay.
2: Well, you mentioned you were Cinderella.
1: Yeah.
2: Now somebody's all over you.
1: Yeah. Okay.
2: So, Adler, you got to just don't do the fountain. Something.
3: Just like the things I've seen people do in that fountain, a little bit of dog's ashes is actually some of the cleanest thing to go into that fountain.
2: Now, you're right about that.
3: Just a little pinch, like a salt and pepper pinch. Of
2: maybe take them around different places that mention it. Yeah.
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0: something. You know, we do this show in a building. We have our own, those of you that have been in the Vox seats, you've seen, we have our own little area where our offices are, conference room, snack room, storage room, and then the studio, and then the different compartments here. But we have to leave here to go to the restroom, and that takes us out into a larger area where we're sharing. And there's one little area you go through that I don't even understand it really. It's kind of a common area, but not for the whole building. But the fact that no one works really at the radio stations anymore, there may be us and maybe Buck Wild. And I don't know that we share that space with a large number of people. Tom, the engineer, comes through from time to time, but I don't even think his office is here, is it?
1: Yeah. Tom does. We have some other corporate folks there. Olson is there, and then a lot of times a promotional staff member sometimes is there.
0: So, but we're not talking about a large number of people.
1: No.
0: So I'm
1: thinking 1, 2, 3. If the max would be 4 people besides us.
0: Okay.
1: That's mass. Everybody's here.
0: So apparently at one time when this area used to have maybe 50 employees one time.
1: Couldn't get down the hall.
2: You had the sales team and all them down here.
0: That's what I mean.
2: Pile.
0: Fully staffed, multiple radio stations.
2: Oh, yeah.
0: Apparently they ordered a water service or something on one of them tanks.
1: Mm-hmm.
0: And apparently that order still stands. But now there's like a quarter.
3: So much water.
0: Yeah.
2: We don't even use it.
1: I was thinking if anything ever happened, we'd have some.
2: But we don't even use it.
0: Which leads to today. First of all, I don't know who made that label to work like that. That was pretty crazy.
2: It was?
0: Yeah.
2: I agree with that.
0: And this is what I did not know.
2: So we know they're here.
0: Yeah. Does do water services, does water have a end date? Not good after this day? Water?
2: I'm like you. I thought water lasted a long
0: time. I thought people took those tanks and put them like in preppers and stuff and keep it forever.
1: Right,
0: and
1: So I haven't been up there today. What are y'all talking about?
0: When you go out to go to the bathroom, you get
1: I see the pile of water over to the right.
2: Read the label on it?
0: No. Somebody's put labels on every one of them. And I don't know how they created that label because they've actually put
2: it fits
0: over the spout. It says, "Dear delivery person, all of these have expired. Please remove."
2: And there's a bunch of them.
0: There's a bunch of them. Huh. I mean, there must be 12 tanks.
2: Yeah.
0: At least.
2: Mm. You ever seen the guy that brings them? I don't know if it's the same one.
0: I have not.
2: There was a guy that had the really, really strange hairdo.
0: Really? Hadn't seen
2: it. It's huge, like a beehive.
0: Yeah.
1: A beehive.
2: A guy with a beehive hairdo.
0: Because I know in the world we live in now with, you know, these corporations owning all these stations, they penny pinch everything. Has no one picked up? Did you still Did you still have a water order for like 50 people, and you really only need enough for maybe 4?
2: Yeah.
0: Or to be honest, we can probably do away with it. Right. I don't know. I've never used it. Have you ever used it?
2: No. Mm-hmm.
0: So
1: I know that I believe a couple use it to fill the water up for coffee. The pot.
2: Those people think a shark won't use the sink.
0: And there it is. All right.
3: Yeah, I just use the faucet to fill up the.
1: I was in there.
0: Surprised you do that, Alex.
1: When I saw one of the 4 using that, I went,
2: at this point, at least I believe the water that comes in is okay. You can drink it.
0: But I'd like to know.
2: In the pipes I'm talking about.
0: Right. Let's get back to the original point on this label on all these.
2: Yeah.
0: Water expires?
3: I'm reading here, the jugs last like 1 to 2 years. So why is it taking 1 to 2 years?
0: That's been sitting out there for 2 years?
3: I mean, 6 months is the lowest amount I can find.
1: Do they? I guess they have expiration dates on it.
3: I guess so.
0: Water?
1: And that's why they put the tag on it.
3: If it's in glass, it can last longer. If it's in stainless steel, it can last like 5 to 10 years.
0: Check the pH. Oh, is that what the preppers do? They put it in steel?
3: Yeah.
0: Because the preppers keep water.
3: Mm-hmm. A can of water.
1: Oh, yeah, bury it.
3: Yeah.
2: That's better than none. Even so, if it's out of date.
3: Right.
2: You better not have
3: anything. Yeah, boil it.
1: In
3: your bunker, you could boil it, you know.
1: I know if we were on The Walking Dead, we'd drink it.
3: We'd drink it in a second.
2: I wouldn't give anything to find one of them.
0: When you and Adler go out there, Greg and I've seen it, you're not prepared for the number of tanks.
2: Oh, no, it's a lot.
0: Yeah.
2: You're thinking there's about four
0: tanks over there. No.
1: I've seen how many they are.
2: There's more bad ones than good ones.
0: It looks like a choir of tanks.
2: It does.
3: Are there empty ones?
0: They're all in the corner ready to sing.
2: Yes, they are.
3: All full or all empty?
0: All full.
3: Oh, wow.
2: Never been used.
0: Never been used.
2: I think it was that beehive guy that did it.
1: Yeah.
0: Who are you talking about, beehive?
2: Yeah, his hair. It almost had two stacks.
0: Oh, wow.
2: It was weird.
0: I've seen that on guys' heads before, and I think to myself.
2: I haven't seen him in a while.
0: And I think to myself, God love them, they don't have a mirror.
2: It is and doesn't. I don't know how he got a lot of hair, and he got it puffed up really high.
0: Right.
1: So you're saying that subscription, maybe we should hold it?
0: I'm just thinking if we penny pinch everything now, and trust me, they do, or supposedly, your water tank, you gotta look at the bill you're sending off to the water company because you're not using 90% of it.
3: Right.
0: Right. It's just, and apparently it has an expiration date, which I didn't know.
2: I didn't either.
0: Because I
2: figured if it did, it would be years.
0: Yeah, because we have a tank at home, and this is what I don't understand. Every single time it's time they think I should have run out, they check with me first. Do you need water? And I'll send back no, because sometimes we don't, because we haven't used much of it, or maybe we were gone on vacation for a week or whatever, and then they don't come. Do they not get that question? You know, and I would put back, hey, we don't need as much as we've been getting. I don't know. That seems like I'll handle it if somebody would tell me who to contact.
1: Hey, so you want to know what's cool? Those things would be cool target practice down at the farm.
0: Boom. Let's load them in the truck.
1: My goodness, that'd be a fun afternoon.
0: Load them in the truck and go in there and shoot them with rifles.
3: Or let's like drive through the parking lot, throw them out of the back of your truck.
2: Yeah,
3: that would hurt too.
2: Yeah. Get on top of the building.
3: We could do it in front of the window if we timed it right.
0: What about this? Ooh. Get our pistols, set them alongside like the shrubs over there, and drive by and see if we can shoot them out of the truck while driving.
2: Yeah.
0: And anybody that can hit them on the drive by, like they win.
2: They win, like win the prize.
3: They win it all.
0: I'm liking it.
2: They're the winner.
1: This is good here. I like this.
0: Don't let them go to waste.
1: We could take them down and Gary and tell them, Gary, let's set those things up and have a target.
4: Hey, let me tell you something. You bring them things down here, we can use them.
1: Uh-huh.
0: By the way, Gary said he's coming by this week.
1: Oh, really?
0: Yeah, he did. Come on, Gary.
1: Come on, buddy.
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0: 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Thanks for being here, America, and around the world, whether you're listening live or on the archives. Speedy, Greg, and Adler back from the weekend, recapping, and we'll be chatting with you coming up later. 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Hello, Tubers. How are y'all? 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It is a 24/7 Rick Burgess Show channel, but it includes the live show as well. And then it rotates archives of full shows, you know, within the week. And then, of course, on the archive side, catching the show on your own time. 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Feed, that's the word. On our podcast feed this weekend, another Rick and Bubba's Greatest Hits in Radio Gold came out. I think episode 69 there. There was not a new Strange Encounters. But there's 40 of those episodes now. We'll catch up on those with a new one coming up this week. So there you go. There's all your options. And remember, also, one more thing I can add during the times we're living in. A lot of our affiliates on the radio network also have an app version if you like their programming after the show as well. So that's another option for you. So if you can't get the show right now, folks, live or on your own time, then it's not because it's not available. It's because you just don't want it, or maybe you weren't aware of it. I had a funny deal. We'll talk a little more about Unite Birmingham yesterday because Speedy and I got in handles, and I know he struggled so much trying to some things he got, situations he got put into yesterday. But I pull up to get out to go in. Sherry and I pulled up. We ate dinner over there near. Didn't know they had dinner provided there, so that really wasn't necessary. But anyway, so we got there, and as I'm getting out, I hear the show, and I look next to me, and there's a guy parked next to me in his car, and then he looks up and sees me getting out of the car, and he goes, "Wow, this is weird." And he goes, "I'm listening to y'all right now." And I'm like,
1: "And there you are."
0: And I just looked at him. I said, "Well, how about this?" He goes, "Pretty weird." Now it's all available. Greg, the audience is asking, they're begging, they're screaming on Text Nation today. Please ask Greg, did he see the guy on America's Got Talent eat flaming hot dogs?
2: I did briefly. I didn't get to lock in on, but it didn't
0: fire you up.
2: It was really kind of, it wasn't a lot to it. I was, you know, when you saw the preview, it wasn't that. I don't know why you thought that was a talent.
0: All right, so they're on fire, and he's just eating one after another.
3: He just takes the whole hot dog.
1: I hate to use. I'm not going to use that term.
3: He shoves it down his throat.
1: He didn't take one bite. It's just all gone.
0: He did not grow up in the same circle of friends.
3: This would not be a town.
1: That's more impressive to me than it being on fire.
3: Yeah. Okay.
2: Yeah. Look how quick he.
1: That would kind of gag me.
2: That's weird. The fire part. You remember, Rick? I used to eat a book of matches.
0: All right, we're going to start on that.
3: Wait,
0: again.
3: What?
0: Yeah. Oh, yeah.
2: It was a trick I had. But again, you extinguish the fire. It's more, you know, it looks worse than it is.
1: Kids, don't try that at home.
0: Please do not. Adler, you know, when Greg and I were in bands, it's not like now. We were pretty low budget. And where Gene Simmons would blow fire, we just had Greg eat a box.
2: The little book of matches.
0: Yeah, a little book of matches.
2: With the little foam. Yeah,
0: Greg would light it, and that would be our version of Gene Simmons.
2: Yeah, okay. It's just a trick I learned.
0: Yeah.
3: Well, we shouldn't do that.
2: I think it was Brooks when he was little one time. I did the trick and I got in trouble because he wouldn't quit talking about it.
0: Yeah, Ollie, so like now he's gonna try it.
3: Yeah, Ollie. You're talking about playing with matches in front of a kid?
2: Basically that.
0: Yeah, Greg did a great job as Brooks' uncle to show him how you could eat a flaming.
2: He wouldn't let it go either.
0: Pack of matches. That's a great cool thing trick to show a kid. That was great, Greg.
2: Yeah, maybe hindsight wasn't great.
3: You wouldn't actually eat it. You would just extinguish it.
2: Yeah, it looks like you're eating.
0: Yeah.
3: Oh, wow.
0: But Greg kept trying to make that point to like a small kid. who all he saw was his uncle eat fire.
4: Yeah.
0: Okay.
4: Pretty cool.
0: And he saw how he got the fire, which was great.
4: Yeah.
2: Yeah.
0: Speedy, I know you're supposed to update us. When we were doing the Are You Ready to start the show today, a lot of people were hollering, did you see them Troy State Trojans? Or Troy
4: Trojans. Oh, yeah.
0: Troy
4: yeah,
0: State anymore. Yeah. Then I know you're the super regional college sure. World Series guy.
2: Sure. Here. Going to the series.
0: I had somebody email me saying they're grateful for your updates because they didn't know when their team was playing.
4: Oh, really?
0: And they heard you talking about it, and they got to see their team play.
4: Well, congratulations to Troy. I mean, you know when the city is going to just stop everything and go, everybody's going to be at this game. Guys, they had so many people, they had to call Gulf Shores and request them to send bleachers to them just to help fill, you know, empty space with more bleachers. But
2: I think they'd be somewhere closer than Gulf Shores.
0: Right. But, say. I mean, right. Troy is South Alabama. Still pretty good clip to Gulf Shores.
4: Yeah, yeah.
2: They call a bunch of.
4: They mentioned that on the broadcast.
0: Can anybody in Montgomery bring you something?
2: I know, really.
4: But, boys, that's where you'll go on that?
0: Right.
4: But could you not enjoy anything?
2: Well, Montgomery's just had to be some bleachers.
0: Like, Montgomery's like an
4: maybe
0: hour.
4: Maybe 90 seconds. Let's just not.
2: You know, they had to be some bleachers somewhere between there.
0: I think
2: and
0: I
2: Gulf
0: could
2: Shores.
0: Get some from Montgomery in 45 minutes.
4: So, anyway.
2: If I make good time.
4: Congratulations to Troy. They swept Little Rock, and the atmosphere there was really cool.
0: Right. Yeah.
4: I mean, it was. Now I know y'all for some reason find something to make fun of.
0: No,
4: but,
0: I know. I just.
4: But congratulations.
2: I mean, Elba doesn't have any. First thing came to my mind when you said Gulf Shores. I'm like, Gulf Shores.
0: Elba fresh out.
4: They mentioned that on the broadcast. I you know, it's really not that far. I guess maybe that's the closest. I don't know what they had available. But anyway, so they advanced to the College World Series for the first time in program history, and they will face West Virginia. Congratulations to West Virginia. They destroyed Cal Poly.
0: They're
4: just
0: good
4: swept
0: too.
4: Them, too. So they are in. Troy is in. Congratulations to North Carolina. They beat USC on a walk-off hit. And so now they will play Ole Miss. And congratulations to Ole Miss. They went to Auburn. Boy, Ole Miss is hot, man. They beat Auburn. And so now Ole Miss and North Carolina match up in the College World Series. And then Texas came out of their regional. They beat Oregon. And they will match up with Georgia. Georgia and Mississippi State, possibly two of the best games in regionals or super regionals back-to-back that I've seen. It was back and forth, back and forth, back and forth. And they have this thing because in the outfield there's a lot of trees, so they have this thing, feed the trees with home run balls, and both teams did. It was amazing atmosphere, too. It was really cool. But Georgia came out of that. So Georgia and Texas match up. And then on the other two – they were suspended for rain. Oklahoma is up 1-0 in their series, and their game was halted. I want to say, let's see here, it's going to resume today at 1 p.m. Central Time. It looks like it might be in the bottom of the third. Oklahoma's winning. If Oklahoma wins that game, then they go to the College World Series. And in the Tuscaloosa Super Regional, Alabama is up 1-0 in that regional, and their game was suspended. And that will resume at noon Central on ESPN2. And Alabama is winning that game in the top of the eighth. And so if they win that, they will go to the College World Series. So there you got 1, 2, 3, 4, 5, possibly 5 SEC baseball teams in the World Series.
0: So the ones you mentioned that have already won, they're off to Omaha now, right?
4: Yeah, they're headed
0: and
4: that way.
0: Alabama and Oklahoma are trying to get to Omaha if they can win.
4: If they can win today's games that will resume after being suspended for weather, then they will go. So you got West Virginia, Troy matching up, North Carolina, Ole Miss, Georgia, Texas, and should be, if things work out, Alabama, Oklahoma matching up. And they're in the College World.
0: Yeah, they're saying.
4: Absolutely. Absolutely. Great atmosphere, though.
0: They're saying Troy population 18,000. The game attendance was 7,000.
4: Wow.
0: We'll be right back.
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2: Hey, I need to get up there and talk to y'all a little bit about what I'm going to do on that Are You Ready Tour.
1: I'm like, well, Gary, we're going to let you get out there and, you know, and do your turkey calls and all that, meet the folks, be there live on stage.
2: Yeah, I mean, what do you want me to do?
1: Well, I want you. So we'll talk about that, Gary. So Gary stopped by this week. And people are already asking, Greg, would you mind eating a book of matches on fire, on stage?
3: It's going to be hard to find a book nowadays.
1: For the Are You Ready Tour.
4: We can find one for you.
1: I think if we find one,
4: don't you worry about that.
1: And we'll don't create a lot of smoke. Don't create a lot of smoke.
3: Yeah.
1: Yeah.
4: But now that you're Popeye, can you do that without getting in major trouble from
3: Ray? Yeah, you probably been on. Depending on who sees it.
1: Hang on just a minute. Did he just have a moment where he said, well, I don't know if that's good for the kids. I wish you felt the same way every day on the show. I'm not every day on the show.
3: Oh, really?
1: It's funny how you're picking a time.
4: You know, a lot of kids listen to the show.
1: Right. And it does sit right in the box seats, too. It doesn't even affect you.
4: Right there.
3: You'll say things, Greg.
5: For some reason, I feel bad when there's kids in the studio, but I don't feel bad at all when it's just talking. I'm just talking on the radio, and that's not good.
4: It's something about seeing them here.
5: Yeah. But it's like I don't care. Yeah. And I should care. I have kids. I want entertainment that I can be around, have around my kids. But we'll just talk about all kinds of stuff, won't we, guys?
3: Yes.
5: You specifically.
3: I don't think so.
1: You know, it's one of those things that,
4: that you tell yourself.
1: Well, it's one of those things too. We all are guilty of it. You just speak into this microphone. We just think it's us hanging out in here.
4: Yeah.
1: You know. It's kind of like those things sometimes throughout life. I think to myself, there's no way God saw that or heard that. And I'm thinking, man, probably did.
3: Yeah, probably.
1: Yeah.
6: It's like you just forget. You know, we're just buddies talking.
4: So, and real quick on the games today.
3: Oh, gosh. Here we go. Another baseball. We covered it. Don't we try to be accurate?
4: Everybody but Greg.
3: We got it.
4: The times I gave for today's games, those were Eastern times. It's for Central. It's 11 a.m. for Bama, 12 p.m. Central for Oklahoma.
3: Okay. Thank you, Speedy.
4: That's there for you.
3: I got it.
5: Cracker Jacks. We got it. Peanuts and Cracker Jacks.
3: Take me out to the ball game. Seven in the stretch. Got it.
5: Root for the home team.
4: I just trying to be honest.
1: Okay, so.
4: Those that want them all.
1: Saw something else rolling through on one of the TVs. I honestly know this is a topic we're bringing up a lot, but I think there's a lot there if we'll just pay attention to it. And we don't want to. Look, we think the world of James Spann. Wonderful man of character and integrity and a breath of fresh air in the weather industry. Okay. All right, so. But still, y'all, the weather drama queens, it's just getting silly. I mean, it really is.
3: Why do we have to label a high alert day?
1: You ready for this one? Just saw this one. Here's a brand new one. Now, keep in mind, we've already been told where we live that we should be terrified of drought conditions. You know, drought update. I just rolled through. The thing about it, I don't know, is there a place where they come up with these new phrases, like you said, some of that?
3: Oh, yeah.
1: Like I said, Renegade Storm, that was one of my favorites.
3: Oh, wow.
1: I just walked through, and they've got the state. They've got a map of our state up there. And you know what they're letting us know? They're showing us the areas of an excessive rain warning. Excessive rain. I've never even heard of excessive rain.
3: I've never been warned for it.
1: We already have flash flood, but that's not scary enough because we've been accustomed to it.
3: Yeah.
1: And so now somebody said, you know what would sound scarier? Excessive rain.
3: Excessive rain areas warning.
1: Areas of the state where you have an excessive rain alert. Now, keep in mind.
3: What are you supposed to do to prepare for that?
1: I thought we were in a drought. And now we've gone the other way. I know we terrified you about drought conditions and how bad that was going to be, but now we've gone the other way. Now we got to be concerned about excessive rain, not flash flooding, excessive rain alert.
3: Does that mean don't go outside?
1: What does that mean?
3: You know, what are you going to do? Excessive go stay rain? Inside. It's what raining I don't really
1: even know,
3: hard.
1: I don't even know what excessive rain
5: excessive
1: is.
5: Excessive rain is when it's been raining so much, you look over at your spouse and say, boy, this rain is excessive.
1: Right.
5: And that's it. That's the line they're defining.
3: Oh, look at this part of my yard.
1: They even have different colors on the map for those of you that should be concerned about excessive rain.
5: Boy, it's excessive out here.
3: We have flood and excessive rain.
1: Yeah. Okay. And look, well, I know that people are getting in a lot of danger with flooding and you got to be careful with it. But for some reason, when I get an alert or on my phone or something about a flash flooding, I just never pay attention to it.
3: When the thing goes off, that siren, and then you're listening and they go immediately to flash flood.
1: Yeah, I'm like. Yeah.
3: And then they are dangerous. I'm not saying
1: they can be.
3: If you live in a floodplain.
4: I know I'm not telling y'all anything, but as we get older, I've noticed we talk about the weather more. My boys, when I talk to them, there could be lava coming down the road and they'd be like, what are you talking about?
3: Yeah, I don't care.
4: And, you know, now we'll discuss things. When I talk to my dad, he gives me a breakdown of Huntsville, Alabama weather, how much it's rained and stuff. And we've become those people.
3: Yeah.
4: We're in those commercials where we've become our parents.
3: Yeah.
4: And now we talk about the weather a lot.
1: We do. Yeah. But, and then you throw that in with this watching how the weather drama people know we are that way. So they're like, well, throw out things like this. People really, really obsess over the weather.
4: Mm-hmm.
1: So we don't have that much to say, but give us some things that make people look at us longer, or maybe click on something. Somebody said, how do you like the term excessive rain? Ooh, that does sound scary. Mm-hmm. Somebody said, can a man walk in excessive rain? When I figure out what it is, I'll let you know.
3: It's hard to.
1: I mean, I've heard the word downpour. I've heard flash flooding. But excessive rain is brand new. And Greg, we got a map to show you some colors. Ooh, excessive rain right in here.
3: A little excessive rain alert.
1: And this is
5: excessive. We're going to have different shades of red and yellow and orange.
1: Now they can go too far because they had our seniors upset the other day where we live because mom and one of her friends were discussing it.
4: Uh-oh.
1: They said they broke into programming and interrupted Let's Make a Deal. And they interrupted it, and when the dangerous weather was no longer a threat, both of these women thought that the meteorologist stayed on the air too long, now simply talking about where the rain was.
3: Yeah.
1: And they both agreed they didn't need anybody to track rain for them. They'd rather go back to Let's Make a Deal.
3: Yeah.
1: Oh, yeah. If it was time for the news. Yeah. And they were like, and she was like, and then just stayed on there and started telling us where the rain was. Gail and I talked about it. And she agreed too that it was time to go back to programming.
3: Yeah, we got it.
1: So I
4: see people in North Alabama in kayaks in their backyard.
1: Yes.
4: Okay.
3: And skim boards.
4: Excessive rain. There.
3: Yeah, that's excessive rain.
1: Of course, I think that's flash flooding. I think that's flooding.
4: I guess so.
1: I think we got it covered. I don't think we need this new term. Right?
4: I guess.
1: Is excessive rain not quite flooding?
4: Excessive rain, flood. Maybe it's
1: flooding. Sounds
4: flooding. Maybe
1: is it? Yeah. And so downpour. What's a downpour? What's heavy rain?
3: Heavy rain.
4: Heavy rain is just, I guess, heavy rain.
5: I think all of this is rain.
3: I don't like driving in heavy rain.
1: I don't either. What about excessive rain?
5: I don't like driving in excessive rain.
3: Those two things don't like driving.
1: We'll be right back.
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1: More stories from the weekend coming up. Right now, though, we open all lines for the first time this week. This gives us a good time to see if the phone system, how did it do over the weekend? We had some storms. You never know how technology fared. Let's see. There's the number. Ken just gave it to you. 888, the number 6-BIG-FOX. That's 888-624-4869. 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Or find that number, too, at Rick Burgess Show, right there under the sponsors, and get your life back. To the phones we go. Unscreened phone calls, your own. Go ahead.
2: Good morning. How y'all doing today?
1: Good. How you doing, brother?
2: We're doing good. I just wanted to let y'all know there's going to be some excessive heavy rain with a flash flood warning.
1: Thank you, buddy. Thank you so much. I bet you.
2: Y'all have a good day, man.
1: Somewhere in there, there might be a downpour. We continue Rick Burgess Show. Unscreened phone calls. Go ahead.
3: Hey, good morning, fellas.
1: Hey, buddy.
3: Hey, so I've seen and heard a couple things where Birmingham is one of the most dangerous cities or something like that, or it's up there, you know, in the rankings. And I was thinking the other day, would that be because of the way people drive on 65 and 280, or would that really be because of the shooting?
1: That's a good line. You struggle with your quality a little bit. Yeah, Birmingham, if you've never driven in Birmingham, and let me give everybody a warning right now. I don't know what's happening today, but over the weekend, we have this, it's not an interstate, it's just a highway, isn't it? Highway 280, yeah. We have this highway called 280, and it's just a nightmare.
4: You just never know.
1: And right now, they're doing road construction. I think they're working on one of the bridges, and they're trying to do road construction on it, and they shut it completely down over the weekend, one big section. And you talk about a quagmire.
4: Ooh.
1: Now, surely, I don't know why we didn't do all that in the middle of the night, but surely.
4: I cruised on through there today. I know Adler did, too.
1: Yeah, so yeah, but you were on the other side, though. They were stopping and going into town.
4: Both were clear.
1: Okay, good.
4: But again,
1: boy,
4: who knows?
1: Over the weekend, they shut it down, and you talk about
4: a mess.
1: Quagmire. Oh, my goodness.
5: Talking about a big quagmire?
1: Yeah, but no, if you're going to drive in Birmingham, Alabama, on the two roads you just mentioned, sir, you better have an NASCAR license.
4: Yeah.
1: Don't be meandering along. And ain't nobody paying attention. Rick Burgess Show, unscreened phone calls. Go ahead.
6: I just want to let y'all know today's forecast calls for skinny little legs.
1: We're going to

0: dating. Okay. I'm using electric milkers.
1: Electric milkers. Oh, okay.
2: So you're not down there.
3: You're not pulling on the teeth yourself.
1: Yeah, you're not squeezing and pulling.
4: You don't
1: right?
4: need no udder cream.
0: You only do that to check the mastitis.
1: Yeah. Okay.
5: Thank you, Larry.
1: Thank you, Larry.
5: Yeah.
1: Well, Larry, that's not the update.
4: Smoking a black and mild milk and cats.
0: Talk to you later.
1: All right, thanks,
3: that's
1: Larry.
3: That's it. You have to get back to the cows.
5: Okay, who goes? I'll tell you what, we got some cows to milk and some calves to be fed.
1: Let's call Larry and Carolyn.
6: I wasn't ready for him to get. Carolyn spotted feeding some calves and I'm milking cows.
1: I wasn't prepared for that. Were y'all?
5: No.
1: You know what they're going to get? A patch, I'm sure.
5: Oh, yeah.
1: Rick Burgess Show, unscreened phone calls. Go ahead. Come on back.
7: Hey, Rick, how are you doing?
1: Good. Hope you're well.
7: I'm good. This is Thomas from Dothan.
1: Hey, Thomas.
7: I'm not the kind of person that, you know, just automatically assumes there's voter fraud going on, but this Los Angeles mayor's election looks really, really fishy.
1: Yeah, I mean, surely that doesn't surprise you, right?
3: No, it's just
7: frustrating. What would surprise me is every time, whether you're talking about Minnesota or California or wherever, whenever they find a whole bunch of ballots in somebody's trunk lately or under a bridge in a box, it's never a whole bunch of Republican ballots. I've noticed that.
1: No, it isn't. And if you think they're going to let a Republican be mayor of Los Angeles, no way.
5: Yeah,
1: that's ain't going to happen. That's a stronghold for them. And they'll do anything they have to do to hang on to it. Now, I feel bad for the citizens of Los Angeles because they see the results of not making a change every now and then and trying something new. But the Democrats, that'll never happen. They're not going to let that go. And I certainly am not the person who points out voter fraud, but your point is valid. I can't remember the last time we found a bunch of mystery ballots to swing to the Republicans. But
3: and also the... You've got Rahman in third, the Democrat. You got Spencer Pratt in second, Republican, and then Karen Bass in first so far in these results. To get Spencer Pratt out of the primaries, Rahman would have to have made up an enormous margin. All these ballots that came in are for Rahman. Pratt is getting like pretty much zero, but Karen Bass is also getting pretty much zero, which doesn't make any sense at all. If these ballots are supposed to lean Democrat, why don't they reflect the Democrats' votes that have already come in? All these last-minute mail-in ballots are just bringing Rahman's margin of victory enough to get Pratt out of the race.
2: And yeah, that's the job is to get him out.
3: Yes, they want Pratt out of the primaries, so there's not a Republican, and there won't be a Republican.
2: It is true the reports that some of them coming in have like he has zero votes.
3: Zero out of 24,000 was one of the banks.
2: You can at least try to hide it better. Now.
3: Zero out of he got 30% of the vote, and zero out of 24,000. Wow. Same with Rahman, she's getting all these votes. Bass isn't getting any. That makes zero sense.
1: Wow, we'll be right back.
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1: Now, back to the show that makes you feel better about yourself. The Rick Burgess Show.
0: Okay, so we're back. We've touched on this a little in the first hour, but we'll get more detailed now. So, active weekend. Hope all of you had a great weekend. Yesterday, it started on Saturday. We told you about it. Scott Dawson visited the show. Chris Tomlin came on the show. It was an event called Unite Birmingham in Birmingham, Alabama, where we all live, the home of 104.7 WZZK. A couple of things. Speedy and I and our wives headed out to the event for the second night, which was Sunday. We weren't involved in the first night, but I know there were 167 people that made a decision to follow Jesus on Saturday, and we were all rocking into Sunday. Forecast wasn't great, but we thought, you know, well, let's just see what happens. As the day went on, it started looking like the window for the Unite Birmingham Day 2 was gonna work with us. Mm-hmm. We were all a little amazed by that, and we're really celebrating that we get there and we get into where we're all sitting. And Speedy, the thing I struggle with Speedy yesterday is the handler in Speedy. I kept reminding Speedy that this event was not his event.
2: Right.
0: He didn't have to worry about it. He didn't have to be concerned about the about the rain. He didn't have to be concerned about where everybody's supposed to be. But he started taking on the burden of the event. And I'm like, buddy, you don't have to do this. It's not your event.
3: You don't control the rain either.
0: I know. Right.
3: You're
0: not even
3: in charge of that.
2: I know, and I wanted to.
0: You're not the rain, man.
2: I wanted to.
0: So we get there, and one of the things I didn't find this out. First of all, I want you to know, I didn't know I was even speaking to this till a couple of weeks ago because I wasn't in the original plan.
2: Right.
0: And somewhere along the way, Dawson, which I'm honored, was like, look, if you're in town, I wish you'd come over and, you know, just a short message or something. And I'd be happy to do that. You know, we want to come to the event anyway. And so the schedule was that it would be, there would be an opening set of praise and worship songs. That turned out to be the band, and actually the husband who leads the band of Charity Gale, who is a very well-known singer and songwriter. Has written some incredible praise and worship songs. Very, very talented. So her husband and the band start. And then we find out that old friend Juliet Tango, JT, who is going to come on right after that and talk for about 5 minutes and then introduce me.
2: Right.
0: And I'm supposed to talk for 13 minutes, not 15, not 10. 13 minutes. Which is an interesting number. But anyway, so now keep in mind, I'm asking everybody, where's the timer? I think foolishly in my mind, I think that I'm going to be on the main stage, so I'm not really concerned about the rain because it's covered. And then they begin to point at this little circle that's further up away from the stage, closer to the actual stands in a baseball stadium. This stadium's the Hoover Met, where they have the SEC baseball tournament. I'm sure Speedy's updated you on that. So it seats about 10,800, and they were expecting, you know, somewhere around 5,000 a night to be there.
2: Mm-hmm.
0: Now, you'll see behind me the stage I thought I was on, for those of you who can see the picture. But I'm actually on a little circle that isn't covered by anything.
2: Oh, yeah.
0: I'm standing out in the middle of the infield. I'm between the pitcher's mound and home plate, standing on really what looks like a hockey.
2: You actually are on a home plate.
0: I'm on home plate, and I'm basically.
2: Yeah, look at that.
0: I'm on a giant hockey puck.
2: Yes.
4: Yeah.
2: Safe.
4: Yeah.
2: Which was a cool concept.
4: You're kind of on a little pedestal.
2: For speakers. Because you brings you closer to the audience.
0: Except when it rains. Right.
2: Yeah.
0: So first of all, they say the timer will be in front of you on a big screen TV. All right. Well, but Speedy and I, we've been to too many events. Speedy's like, I was kind of like, Speedy, just stay up here if you want to with Terry.
4: I'll get you on your pedestal.
0: Yeah. And Speedy's like, no, I'm going with you. because he just knows. He knows that it's been too many.
3: Mm-hmm.
0: I'm going to make sure everything worked, and I was grateful for that. So first of all, guys, we almost had a moment here for today, and it's wrong for us to wish this.
2: Mm-hmm. He said it was wrong.
0: It was wrong. So JT, he's very nervous about it for some reason.
2: Right.
0: And JT goes out first. Well, it's, you see the steps?
3: Oh, yeah.
4: This is a bigger step up right here than you think.
2: Yeah, that last step.
4: From here to there, it's not the same amount of space.
3: Last step is a doozy.
0: Yeah. The last step, you gotta pick your leg up higher.
2: Yeah, it's a little bit.
0: To get up on the John Hockey disc.
5: Please tell me.
0: JT goes out there already nervous, handheld mic, and clips. With his toe, the top part of the stage.
5: Oh, of course.
0: And nearly goes down.
5: Of course. Oh, no. Yeah.
0: I don't want him to be hurt. I know.
3: But I would be lying if I hadn't wished he'd have stumbled.
2: Right. And I told him what you just said. And he said, well, thanks, buddy.
3: Yeah.
2: But it was so big.
3: I'd be lying if I said I thought
2: this. The step was so, big, like from his toe hitting that stage and almost going in.
5: Oh, wow.
2: He started the whole thing with, oh, that was close.
3: Yeah. Oh, so is that no?
2: I mean, he couldn't even hide it.
3: Yeah. He hadn't acknowledged it was that bad.
5: Hey, y'all, it is different. Yeah. Look, 1, 2, 3. Yeah. Hey.
2: Yep. A little bigger.
0: Oh, nice travel hop, by the way. It helped me. I paid attention.
2: Yeah, you did.
0: I paid attention.
3: Thanks for the heads up. I'm glad that happened.
0: And then JT gets up there, and so he's kind of nervous about it.
5: Does he know he's going to fall in this picture? Does he know that yet?
0: No, he hasn't fallen yet.
5: Oh, wow.
3: I lost a few pounds.
5: That's him. Looking good.
0: Hey, I'm taking the shot.
3: Yeah.
0: So, okay,
5: Rick. You don't have to say that.
0: No, he is.
3: Was that some secret?
5: You have to say that part
0: of it. That's not a secret.
3: What kind of secret?
2: I don't know that it isn't. A secret. Do you know
5: we
2: it
5: don't
2: isn't?
5: Know that it isn't.
0: Well, why would it be? Yeah, I mean, guys, this is everybody's. It's a lot out there. But anyway, so
2: gracious. That's your response. I mean, there's a lot out there.
0: Everybody knows.
2: Come on.
0: So JT nearly falls. Well, for some reason, that adds to him being a little bit nervous. So Speedy and I pick up pretty quick that he's got cotton mouth. You know how your mouth would drop when you're a little bit nervous?
5: Right. Yes.
0: And then we could tell that he was, and the voice got a little bit quivery like that, like he was nervous. And Speedy goes, right now I've got a JT's heart at 170 beats.
2: Yeah. Yeah. It's like he's doing cardio up there.
0: Checking it.
2: So he just wanted to do a good job. And I told him, buddy.
0: How about this? And he did a good job.
2: He did a great job.
0: I will tell you this. He said some things. I'm not going to get into it. If you were there, you heard what he said, and I could not have been more touched and moved by our friendship and how kind. I love JT.
3: Oh, great guy.
0: He's one of my favorites, and he did a really good job of getting things started. And so JT is now introducing me. I'm going out there. There's not a drop. I mean, there's not even a remote sprinkle. And I'm like, man.
5: Oh, good. It stayed dry?
0: Yeah. And I was like, man, I'm headed up there to the hockey puck, and I got 13 minutes. I got me a big old screen in front of me. I can see. Everything's going to be great. That was my first mistake.
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0: thanks for being here, Speedy Greg Adler, all in the mix. So we're updating from the weekend. We'll get to more of your phone calls before we're done today, too. You know the number, 8886-BIG-BOX. The voice of reason. We've done some weekend recaps. We're right now in the middle of the story of last night. Speedy and I, along with our wives, and JT. JT is one of our favorites. Love JT and been JT. Friends with him for a long time. Worked with him for many years. Loved our time with him. He gets up. He does a great job. Nearly falls, but he gathers himself.
1: Yeah.
0: And he's introducing me. They're walking me out. I'm like, made a good decision to go with a handheld mic. My message was so short, I didn't really need any notes or anything like that. And so I didn't have to be hands-free. And I was advised, because of the pending weather, and it is correct, that a headset can act up more than a handheld, you know, especially if it gets wet or something, so don't take the chance.
1: Mm-hmm.
0: So I'm now headed out.
2: Well, hold on. Before, just real quick, when we were talking to the stage hands mm-hmm. and the guys that were keeping us all on time, the question was asked, okay, you say I'm 13 minutes. How will I know where I am on my time? Do I need to take my phone with me and mm-hmm. do a no, we're going to have a TV on rollers right in front of you,
0: right,
2: and that's going to have the time displayed to keep you on time. You're like, okay, great, that's yeah. good,
0: that's good.
2: Okay, and then you can continue.
0: So I get up just on the stage. I took note that JT nearly fell, so I was ready for the extra step up onto the hockey puck.
2: Yep.
0: I'm now standing on the hockey puck. I've also been told, which I told JT, was afraid he wasn't going to listen because he seemed to be a little distracted and nervous. Stand behind the speakers. Don't walk in front of the speakers, because then the wireless mic will feedback.
2: Uh-huh.
0: So I needed to do that because I'm a bit of a pacer, so that was tough. I have a hard time standing still. So I start the message, okay, and acknowledge all of you and thank everybody for listening, and made a little funny, but in a 13-minute message, and then in an arena or a stadium, you don't do a lot of funny. It's not the place for it. We have not had one drop of rain during the time we're all there.
2: Mm-mm.
0: I'm also completely exposed, and then it begins to rain. I'm about, 2 minutes, 3 minutes in mm-hmm. to the message?
2: Possibly.
0: So guess what happens? Not only is it starting to rain, I don't know whether I should just continue. Now, keep in mind, I'm starting a message on a very serious topic. You know, people's redemption is a pretty big deal, okay? And people are now, instead of sitting paying attention, they're pulling plastic over themselves, umbrellas are going up, and people are fleeing to the concourse,
2: mm-hmm.
0: okay?
2: It's Poncho City. I'm talking about this.
0: But don't miss the people fleeing.
2: Poncho.
0: Now, there's no lightning, no thunder. But rain, you might have been, for a moment, for a lot of them, it was as if poison was falling out of the sky.
3: So it's pretty
0: and
3: good.
0: And if poison hit them, you know, it would kill them. I mean, some of them are running like they've yeah. turned loose a tiger in the stadium.
2: Oh, wow.
0: Okay. Crazy distractions. And, you know, as a speaker,
3: yeah. you
0: just
3: love that.
0: You just continue on. I don't really like outdoor events anyway, because it's so hard to connect with the people. You're so far away. There's so many things going on. Now, there goes a frisbee. Somebody's, you know, that yeah. kind of stuff. So
2: Rick,
0: look at the
2: it's
0: rain.
2: Raining so hard.
0: So okay. Look at, okay.
2: And if I could just say this, mm-hmm. I'm in the dugout on the first base side. That was our entry point.
0: Mm-hmm.
2: They come over to me and go, "Hey, Speedy, can you come with me?" I'm like, "Yeah, what's up?" He goes, "I need you to get Rick on, keep him on time." And I said, "You need what?
3: Oh,
2: keep
3: Rick,
2: him on
3: the people
2: time."
3: People scrambling.
0: Oh yeah, sure.
2: And he said, "Yeah, we're gonna have to cover the TV, and you can see that we got to cover the TV."
0: Keep in mind,
2: that's
0: I've
2: in
0: lost the TV
2: him.
0: Now.
2: So now
0: they're covering the TV from the rain. I have no timer.
2: And the plan that we didn't go over this, but the plan was not for me to keep Rick on time.
0: No.
2: So now I've got to go out and wave to him and go, "Hey, time's on me."
3: You should have put an umbrella over his head, stood beside him, and kept the time.
2: Oh yeah, that'd been good.
0: Keep in mind that hockey puck is slick too.
3: Oh yeah, you're standing in a puddle.
0: Yeah.
3: I'm standing shot out of mine.
2: So now, finally, to get your attention, Rick, I scream, "Time's on me!"
0: Yeah,
2: like that.
3: You screamed, "Time's on me!"
2: Yeah, but nobody could hear, because I'm really close to that guy to the left of that guy now, and so it finally got your attention, Rick. But this is you And it does have audio. This is you speaking, and everybody's scuffling
0: yeah.
2: for their shuffling. For
0: right.
2: their,
0: do you know how it feels?
2: Cover.
0: Yeah. This is how my parents felt their whole lives. I'm speaking. I'm saying things that are important, but no one's listening to
1: right,
0: me.
1: Right. Right.
0: right, right and right. I know, Greg, that's how our parents felt.
4: Sure. What's me to say to you tonight can be found in that verse. John 16:33, when Jesus starts off and he says something really, really important. And he says, first of all, I say this so that you'll have peace.
1: It's raining so much.
4: That's what everybody's yeah. looking for peace.
1: Yeah.
4: Right?
1: Okay,
4: let's
1: yell
4: every now and then. I say this so that you'll have
1: yeah. Rick.
0: Pouring rain.
1: Rick.
0: Pouring rain.
1: Burgess.
0: And I don't move. And then I had to worry because I know Speedy really, really well. And Speedy became me because he takes on people's discomfort. Yeah. He can't help it.
2: No.
0: And so Speedy began to have secondhand embarrassment for me.
2: Suddenly I was you.
0: Didn't you?
2: Yeah, I did. Suddenly I was you.
0: And you know what? How about this? How about this? It wasn't your event. You're not up there speaking, but you couldn't help it, could you?
2: No, I couldn't.
0: Yeah,
2: no,
0: you were now, dying for me, weren't you?
2: And I didn't want to break your train of thought by waving at you like I'm trying to bring in a
0: yeah.
2: plane.
0: Yeah, please don't.
2: Okay. But yet I also had to get you to where, hey, I'm the time guy mm-hmm. because they were depending on me to get your attention.
0: Mm-hmm.
2: But yet now you're trying to not only keep the attention of everybody that's in the stadium.
0: Yep.
2: But now it's raining and they've got, if they're not running for cover, they're getting ponchos on and opening up umbrellas. And so it's tough to get their attention.
0: Please don't miss. I'm losing the crowd. Now Speedy's trying to get my attention. I have no timer. It's raining, and you think, is it just going? And then this thought hits you, am I in danger? Am I in a
2: standing in water?
0: Am I in electronic danger? No one's coming to me. I think, well, I'm just going to continue. I'm a pro. I can do this in any condition. I've been in third world countries where they just stood me up on a table.
2: Yeah.
0: You know what I mean? In the middle of a village. So,
2: right.
0: I mean, I can handle this, but it's a lot.
2: Right.
0: I mean, it's a lot. And by the grace of Almighty God, that's all I can accredit this to, it rained on me for about 5 minutes of the message. And then the last 9 minutes, it stopped.
2: Yeah.
0: So we were able to get it back.
2: When it came in, it was raining pretty good.
0: You see it?
2: It was raining pretty good.
0: Yeah.
2: It was like, okay, Rick's going to get soaking wet.
3: Yeah, look at that shiny
2: stuff. Yeah. I'm in front of that the white tent that's the bottom left there. That's where they had me standing waving at Rick.
0: So now Speedy is standing behind what was once the screen that was supposed to keep the time.
2: Right.
0: It's now in a garbage bag. And I'm looking, and behind Speedy's giving me 10 minutes.
2: Yeah.
0: Then 5 minutes. And I will tell our brothers in here, which y'all, I know, are not surprised. Speedy and I hit the time right on the nose.
2: Oh, yeah.
0: And we pulled it off as if nothing was going on. Mm. But
2: even the headset guy went, oh, right on time.
0: It was a speaking nightmare.
2: It was
0: a complete speaking nightmare.
2: Now, I did as you.
1: I'm so sorry.
2: As you came over to the dugout and I met you and I said, men don't run in the rain, but apparently they can preach in the
0: rain. They do preach
1: in the rain.
2: Yeah. And,
0: well, I couldn't scurry. I couldn't act like something was happening.
1: No.
0: I mean, I'm sure Jesus, that was a pretty difficult day when he drug my cross up to Calvary and I'm going to scurry in rain.
2: Right.
0: I'm going, oh, it's raining. I guess I better stop.
2: Right. JT's heart rate finally came back down at that point.
0: Right.
2: And I'm like, hey, you did a good job.
0: Yeah.
2: Hey.
0: Yep.
2: Yeah. Yeah. I almost fell.
0: Yeah.
2: I'm like, I know. I was pulling for that.
3: So, you were pulling for it.
0: When you were. So that was an uncomfortable
2: it was.
0: Situation.
2: But you did,
0: for,
2: you did
0: for
2: great.
0: Everybody.
2: You did great. And then it didn't rain at all the rest of the night until Dawson came back up.
0: Yep.
2: Or came up for the main message.
0: Mm-hmm.
2: And it started raining and he was facing, the stage was at second base facing home.
0: Oh yeah.
2: And so he was facing the crowd. We're facing, the field like we're watching a baseball game. So off in the distance beyond the stage, you could see the skies cutting up a little bit. And we were like, uh-oh, here it comes.
0: And then Dawson gets up and we start seeing the lightning as Speedy told you. And we knew this night's headed in a strange situation. And we'll give you the update. And then there's one picture we have to look at to ask a tough question as well. All that next.
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1: Weekend recaps, the Unite Day 2. So we're Speedy and I got through me speaking and not quite half the message being in rain. Pretty good rain, too. I wouldn't say excessive, but pretty good rain. You saw it yourself.
2: Yeah. Oh, yeah.
1: Those of you that have the YouTube option, I also just put it out on my X account, that same video, if you want to look at that.
2: I'll say this. If it hadn't stopped, you were this close from your shirt getting really wet.
1: I know.
2: You know, when you just commit to, all right, I'm in it. I'm in it. I'm about to get really wet.
1: All I could think about was that I'd planned on staying for, you know, the concerts and Dawson's message. And I think, well, I guess I'll get to see. But it was so humid.
2: Yeah.
1: The minute that the rain stopped, it's like the wet evaporated off my body.
2: Yeah.
1: And so we get through that. I come off the stage. Speedy did a great job of taking over for what was supposed to be there in front of me. And we think, well, let's stop now. So we're back. And, and we go through Charity Gale concert. Incredible.
2: Yes.
1: Until the keyboard player's keyboards went out of tune, which was weird.
2: You brought that up.
1: I don't know what happened there. I don't know if that also was humidity. All of a sudden, and this, she has a really good keyboard piano player, and I don't know what happened to that instrument, but all of a sudden, I mean, like Speedy and I leaned up and looked at each other like, did you hear that?
2: Mm-hmm.
1: I mean, Adler, he started trying to, when he would play chords, it was really bad.
2: Yeah.
1: And for some reason, he just kept playing louder, and I kept thinking, all right,
2: let's hearing
1: that. And the mix was really good, but I was like, let's we need to bring the keyboard out.
2: Mm-hmm.
1: That keyboard has gone, something's happened there. But incredible set, worship, songs were incredible. She and her husband, very good singers, and it was really good. We all had our hands in there. We had a time of joy. We had church.
2: We did.
1: So then Dawson's coming out. See Dawson come on out.
2: He's right before Tomlin's going to come out.
1: Yeah. By the way, JT, we were talking about how he does mornings, too, how we had to get up early. JT left so early that the stage lights weren't even working yet. People were still talking in just regular sunlight. And we should have gone. Because we thought we were going to see Tomlin. And so we start seeing the lightning, and Speedy now know if that lightning gets close.
2: Mm-hmm.
1: So then it happens to Dawson. It begins to rain during Dawson's. Of course, he's on the stage under the cover, unlike me on the hockey puck. Okay.
2: Mm-hmm.
1: And
2: and he had 3 points in his message, and he was on the third point.
1: He was
2: really about to bring it home.
1: And then awkwardly, a stage manager has to walk out and stop him. I'm talking, it's time for
2: mid-sentence
1: for the time of response. And I know what he's whispering. The lightning, we got to stop.
2: Yeah.
1: And he's like, I'm almost done. Not going to stop. We're right at the time of response.
2: I'm talking about really close.
1: Now, he gets to the time of response. It's starting to lighten more. People are told to go into the concourse to talk to counselors. And a lot of people stood up. I mean, after all we've been through, hey, can't nobody stop the Holy Spirit.
2: Mm-mm.
1: I mean, hey, Satan tried. Hey, they tried out, though, every obstacle they could. And people stood up. And just as they're going to the concourse, the giant screams in scary red, like the devil himself typed it. Please take cover. Go into
2: inclement weather.
1: Go into the concourse. Lightning warning. Whatever. Everybody go to the concourse. So now the people that were supposed to be grabbing to counsel are now mixed in with people running from lightning, and you don't know who's who.
2: You don't.
1: And so the concourse now is filled with a mob.
2: Mm-hmm.
1: But that's up to everybody to work out. I know this. After all that, they still documented 122 people that made a decision for Jesus.
2: Yeah, because they also threw up on the screen, you could text saved to a certain number if you had a decision. And then everybody's walking around, all the volunteers, with a blue pamphlet, you know, of what to do and how to follow up and all that. So they're just walking around going, if you made it, hey, just waving it, you know.
1: Now starts the question. Huh. Speedy and I need to go to bed. But we have our wives with us, and we're saying things like, what do y'all think about 2 Chris Tomlin songs? Speedy throws out, I think our max is 3. And the wives are like, that sounds fine.
2: Yeah, totally fine.
1: So then the chaos begins. Will Chris Tomlin ever get on?
2: Mm-hmm.
1: Okay, and it's chaos.
2: It is.
1: And you and I just keep watching that clock tick.
2: Tick, tick, tick, tick.
1: And I'm like, Sherry, I need to know your level of disappointment if we roll. And she was like, look, baby, whatever we need to do.
2: Terry was the same way.
1: I don't want you to have to stay up in the middle of the night and start the week off. I said, love Chris.
2: Love him.
1: Sherry now went as far as to list the times we've already seen him. Got a little confused on whether we saw two Christmas shows or one.
2: Mm-hmm.
1: But we both could document that we had seen him at least three times.
2: On behalf of all four of us, you even started texting with Chris.
1: I did.
2: Hey, buddy.
1: Yeah. I said, and what I said is, are you up here in the suites or are you on the bus? He said, I'm on the bus waiting to be told whether we're coming. And I said, look, I'd like to know if you're going to play. Okay. And he said, well, it's really not my call. So then I go out to Dawson, who's, he's had a rough day. And I'm like, and all he's mumbling is, why did I let everybody talk me into doing Saturday and Sunday stuff other than Friday and Saturday, which is what we normally do. But anyway, of course, he wouldn't have had any weather issues. But
2: right,
1: still.
2: But hey, you know what?
1: I said, what do you think? And then Dawson throws out this crazy 6 minutes.
2: Yeah.
1: 6 minutes. We're going to have him up in 6 minutes. And you and I just know the weather too much. We looked at there and we're like, he ain't coming up in 6 minutes.
2: I'm looking at lightning above the stage.
1: And they keep adding 30 minutes
2: every time.
1: And finally, Speedy and I looked at each other and said, that's it. And so I text Chris, love you. If y'all aren't going back home tonight, you're welcome to come play on the show tomorrow.
2: Right.
1: Okay. Yeah. And I said, Speedy, now I got to go to bed. I said,
2: we're out.
1: 3:15 is early.
2: We're out.
1: And so Speedy and I, neither one of us ran.
2: No.
1: Going out to our cars.
2: Had to be committed to walking because it was raining good.
1: Yeah. Mm. All right. So we got in our cars and we left.
2: And we left. And it did make us feel better, sadly. And it shouldn't.
1: It shouldn't have.
2: But, after I'd stayed up doing what I was doing for a while.
1: With your dog.
2: Yeah. You had texted, and I had just seen it, that they made the official announcement that they could not continue with the night. Mm. The weather was just too bad.
1: The picture on my Instagram today, the one I just posted this morning.
2: What?
1: Greg, I know we've been trying. This year is supposed to be the year of Speedy's legs, that we're going to get more girth on his legs.
2: Out of all this, we're talking about my legs?
1: It is not working. Did you see the picture with him?
3: I did not, no.
1: Greg, this picture.
2: What?
1: Look right there.
2: What are you laughing about?
1: Look at those legs.
2: What's wrong with that?
1: That's
2: the angle. That's a weird angle.
1: Speedy.
3: Hey, you got them white shoes in that dirt.
1: Speedy.
2: Yeah, that's the angle, I think, guys.
4: Right, Adler?
2: Speedy. It's a weird angle.
1: Speedy, that looks like one.
3: Yeah, it does look like about, someone's.
4: One looks real bad.
3: I know.
4: Yeah. One looks normal. One looks normal.
2: Yeah, I think it's the angle, because mine look about like yours, Rick.
1: Speedy. Have you ever gone by and somebody's got them cane poles growing back behind our house and they can't beat them down?
2: Okay, now we're getting mad.
1: It's just not working. Are you working on him? Are you doing that?
2: Yeah, I am, but I think it's the angle. I think it's a weird angle on that.
1: It's just not working.
4: What about lunges? Are you doing lunges?
2: I'm doing all that.
5: And his upper body's getting, if you get all buffed up, upper body makes him look even skinnier.
2: Ain't nobody buffed up over here.
4: I think it's getting worse.
2: Ain't nobody buffed up.
1: Are you losing girth? You're buffed up.
2: That's a weird angle.
1: Do they even make jeans like that?
2: It's a weird side angle.
1: Do they even make jeans like that?
4: Do you look at peg leg and you're not telling us?
2: Okay, now we're being rude.
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1: 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So there's your update, and we've hit you with a couple of weekend stories. So again, our thanks to the Scott Dawson Evangelist Association for including us on what was a powerful weekend, even with all of the different obstacles. And we're disappointed we didn't get to see Chris Tomlin. They did cancel that, but I think he's going to come back and do something with them in the fall. So anyway, couple of things happen. Adler, have you seen this? Federal lawsuit seeks to block UFC Freedom 250 from being held on the White House South Lawn. This is that UFC match. I mean, they're building the octagon and everything.
2: It's like going up.
3: Yeah. Well, so, the left just can't let anything happen.
2: What are they mad about this? They just don't like
1: it. Well, Adler's mad. Yeah. He doesn't think it's that good of a card. But anyway,
2: yeah, that's true.
1: Right. Two Virginia residents are trying to put UFC Freedom 250 in a rear naked chokehold. It's a federal lawsuit filed against the National Park Service and Department of the Interior. They seek an emergency injunction to stop the event being held on the White House South Lawn. Organizers, they claim, ignored federal permitting rules, skipped environmental reviews, and triggered conflict of interest concerns. Even a UFC octagon on the White House lawn must clear environmental hurdles. What could those possibly be?
3: Just
1: well, we know what this is, but
3: I mean, yeah, but, oh yeah, but why, we but know why, what it is.
1: I don't
3: just who wants live, to you, go live your life that, and go to yeah, work. And
2: who wants to go
3: alone
2: to all that trouble?
3: Good night.
1: I don't know. So this is all supposed to be part of just the country's. Now, it is a weird thing to use to celebrate 250 years. I'll give you that. But this is all just when you're dealing with these people right now on the left, they're just the meanest. They can't handle a disagreement. They can't handle a different point of view. And they claim that they're the freedom of expression people, but they're everything but that.
3: Mm-hmm.
1: They're the freedom of agreeing with them party. As long as you agree with them, then suddenly you're a great American. If you have the audacity to disagree with them, that's the one thing we're not free to do.
3: I've told you they're not taking the summer from us.
1: No.
3: They're not doing it. They're not doing it.
4: I'm putting up some bunting today.
1: Yes. By the way, I saw a lot of bunting on the crest. I was very pleased to see that.
4: Yes.
1: I'm going to say this.
4: Bunting.
1: I couldn't give two toots about the UFC match. I don't care if they have it or not.
2: I won't even watch it.
1: But I hate this.
2: Yeah.
1: Yes.
2: Yeah. This is ridiculous.
1: To me, I don't understand why we're doing it. It doesn't make any sense to me. But we this is nothing but just a bunch of spoiled brats
2: pitching hissy fits,
1: going after bands who were going to play and trying to threaten them. And the left claims that you're supposed to love everybody, you're supposed to let everybody be whatever they want to be.
3: It's just awful.
1: The opposite.
3: Yes, they are.
1: They're the party of we'll decide what you like and don't like, and who you can like and who you can't. And, and if you don't, then we'll try to destroy you and ruin you and turn the place upside down. Can we just celebrate 250 years of America?
2: Isn't Vanilla Ice and Lee Greenwood the only ones that are? And what a combo that is, right?
1: And
4: well, they are going to have a Ferris wheel, evidently. So,
1: not if it hasn't passed the environmental hurdles.
4: This is a rendering the White House put out for their Freedom 250 event.
3: And I hope it's just big. Let's celebrate.
4: It's great. Yes,
3: they're taking the summer from the Wilburys. They're not doing it.
1: Let's try this.
3: Look at that.
1: Let's try this. Let's just all call it. We've all had some, I got to be real general here. We've all had some gathering that we wanted to attend, but we were kind of dreading some people being there.
4: Mm.
1: And all of a sudden you get that wonderful word. You're not going to believe, guess who can't come?
2: Oh, yeah. Mm-hmm.
1: And when you found out they couldn't come, you thought, well, now I'll enjoy it even more than I was going to enjoy it before because they sort of ruined it.
4: Mm-hmm. Yeah.
1: Let's just tell the left they don't have to come.
2: Yeah, don't come to it.
1: And then they'll cancel, and they won't come to our party, and we'll have a better time without them anyway.
4: We will.
3: But see, they're the type that they don't want you to have fun either.
1: Because they're just miserable
3: people.
1: Well, they're the kind that can't just say, I decline because I don't want to be there. They have to decline, and like you said,
2: you can't.
1: And then also say, you can't go either.
3: Right.
1: Now, we're going.

0: his regular hat on.
1: I can't believe they let him play.
2: Oh my God. Who will not wear the ribbon? Who will not wear the ribbon?
3: That's such a good one.
4: Seinfeld.
1: Yeah, it was fantastic.
4: When Kramer was marching in support of their whatever cause it was, I forget what the ribbon cause was on Seinfeld, he wouldn't wear the ribbon. It's never enough. No matter what you do, it's never enough.
1: Oh, but, No. If you even say, I'll wear the hat, they'll say, well, you didn't wear the hat with a good attitude.
4: Right.
0: But we've all got to be...
1: So you wore the hat, but you didn't wear the shirt.
0: Yeah. Yes. Yeah. But where we've all got to be smart, especially with the Southern Law Poverty Center or whatever that's come out, it's how they were paying people to do you got to be careful, because you think this is a big deal, but you got to find out who's behind a lot of these protests and who's behind these news stories and who's behind lawsuits and all this, because they want you to believe it's mass chaos and whatever, when we run around town and I don't bump into anybody that feels that way.
1: Well, it's funny. I saw somebody text the other day, and I understand your sentiment, but they were talking about, this thing that we've been cutting up with Speedy about, which, it's all just a joke. And Speedy, obviously, it's just in fun. So I said, well, when you're talking about racism, that's nothing to joke about. And I said, well, you might want to tell the Southern Poverty Law Center that, because they're making a complete joke of it.
0: Yeah. Mm-hmm.
1: So if they're gonna make a mockery of it, then I'm sorry, the rest of us can have a little fun.
0: Yeah.
1: Okay. Because let me tell you who made a joke of it, and that's them.
3: Yeah.
1: So it may be if we took some of this ridiculous inconsistencies out of it, we could be concerned about the real evil that's out there, and call it when somebody else makes a joke of it, because they certainly did. We'll be back. More to cover today as the Rick Burgess Show continues right after this.
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2: So, you're matching the Southern Poverty Law Center? That's your standard?
1: No, because the Southern Poverty Law Center is accused of paying people to continue to be racist and pretend that it doesn't exist, and we didn't do that. But what I am saying is having some fun on the show, on a comedy show with a buddy who doesn't have a racist bone in his body, and it was a funny moment which we have fun with it in an awkward society. I am going to continue to do that because I think I've been on record, we've all been on record, that if when real racism exists, it's been taken very serious and pointed out. But we also think that some of it is so ridiculous and is actually dumbing down racism to a point that nobody takes it serious anymore. But our show is about awkward things in society that are funny. And if someone takes that serious and can't understand that we're doing that, we're just kind of done with that being our problem. That's going to have to be the people who don't understand's problem. So there you go.
3: Yeah, and people on the left have had no problem accusing people of racism. You know, if we're going to, we can probably joke about it. You know, it's we're not actually joking about actual racism.
1: Yeah, yeah. You know, Speedy doesn't smoke either. And smoking is also very dangerous, and a lot of people die from it. But it is funny.
4: I don't have skinny legs either.
1: Right. Well,
4: there's that.
1: Right.
3: Yeah.
1: And I'm not
3: short.
1: Right.
4: And I'm not cheap either.
3: I'm not short and immature either.
4: So there.
1: Immature.
4: Right. Yes. And I'm not bald.
1: Right.
4: Full head of hair. Look at this on the hairline. Right.
3: Yeah. We're just joking about all that.
1: Yeah. We're not afraid of just walking around logic and common sense, even though the rest of the world may be. Mm-hmm. We're going to cut up and have some fun. So.
3: Sure.
1: And if you want to be part of it, that's fine.
4: You good? All right, here we go. Blow it out. Yeah,
3: right,
4: here we go.
3: Got it.
1: Yeah, that's one of those things. I made the mistake of trying to eat a little more protein in the break.
3: I saw that.
1: Yeah,
3: beef jerky stick.
1: Beef jerky stick.
4: Oh, they'll get caught. Especially if you're not.
3: Still struggling.
4: If you're in a hurry.
1: Wow.
4: In a hurry.
3: We were talking, too. We were also talking.
4: You tear it up.
1: Joey chestnutted.
3: How are those, by the way? Are there more in there?
1: They're terrible. No, I ate the last one.
3: Are you serious?
1: Yeah, but okay. There's some others in there. There's two.
3: I'll never know.
1: There's two different versions.
4: Speaking of Joey Chestnut, we talked to him about. He was at the Barons game.
3: Yeah, and, I met him.
4: And Adler went and met him with Ruby and everything.
1: Start
4: and it was
1: crying.
4: Awesome.
3: I was like,
1: "You're my daddy. I love you."
4: And we had brought up the fact that Cole Kublik was there, a friend of ours,
3: yes.
4: Also in the business, and he was there as part of the competition against Joey and stuff.
1: Oh yeah.
4: While he had the UFL game for ESPN. That next weekend, and so I bumped into him on the sideline, and we were like chumming it up, and you know, all this kind of stuff. I said, "Hey, been talking about you this week." He goes, "Really?"
1: Oh yeah.
4: I said, "Joey Chestnut," and he went, "Oh, I'm still hurting."
1: Yeah,
4: he goes, "I just just don't eat like that." He goes, "I don't." He goes, "The guy was really nice, like he was to Adler and Ruby." He said, "But I just don't know how he does it."
1: No.
4: He goes, "I still 2 days later feel bad."
1: It's unreal.
4: And he just goes from town to town and we'll just keep on doing it.
1: Yeah. I think there's two.
4: I don't know how he does it.
1: I think there's two things that need to be done.
5: They need to study him.
1: We got to study him and his digestive system.
5: Yeah. Something's up.
1: And we've got to study Adler's dad and his energy level.
3: Oh,
4: really?
1: Adler's dad has some supernatural energy level. I mean, you talk about somebody that just laughs at aging. I mean, it's incredible.
4: Really?
3: Yeah.
1: I saw him last night.
4: I saw him from a distance last night. I couldn't get over to him because it was a room full, but I did see him.
3: My mom has said that my dad walks at a 90-degree angle.
1: Yeah.
3: Because he's always just going.
1: Yeah.
3: And so she's like, "Michael, slow down.
1: It's incredible.
3: You're walking at a 90-degree angle, Michael."
1: It's incredible.
3: One of the most glaring examples of this ever occurring, and so I will say this, my dad, he looks like if you've seen the movie Shrek,
1: the
3: good prince.
1: Yeah.
3: The bad prince. Well, you're right. Yeah. The short prince with the black hair, the prince with the golden hair.
1: Yes. Prince Charming.
3: Is he bad too? He's in two, I guess. Yeah.
1: Prince Charming is bad.
3: I actually watched Speaking of Shrek, Speedy mentioned Shrek during the break. Like last week, I was like, I forgot about Shrek. Well, I've been going through all the old school movie. Movies.
5: Watching Great River.
3: And so I actually watched Shrek with the kids this weekend. And
1: you're talking about Lord, what's his name?
3: Farquaad, I think, or something.
1: Well, I wasn't going to say that, but you're right.
3: Yeah, I think I said that right. I hope I did.
1: Easy.
4: Yeah. Nice Prince and Shrek.
3: Yes, and he's
1: there is
3: bad.
1: No Nice Prince.
3: Right. He's bad. The short guy. Yeah. A lot of donkey talk.
1: Yes.
3: In Shrek.
1: Mm-hmm. Yeah.
3: A lot of donkey talk.
1: Yeah.
3: A lot of toot humor.
4: It is Prince Charming, right?
1: Yeah.
3: A lot of toot humor, just for parents, you know. Mm-hmm.
1: Your dad looks like Prince Charming from Shrek.
3: But the most glaring example of my dad looking young, acting young, and whatever, was when I was working at the Harley shop.
4: Oh, boy.
3: I worked at a Harley shop, motorcycle shop.
1: You've covered that.
3: Like a tough guy would.
1: That and a pet shop.
3: I worked at a pet store also. Right. That was high school.
1: Right.
3: Working in the Harley shop. My dad actually came and visited the Harley shop to see me at work one day.
1: Oh, boy. Picture it.
3: And this was when I was going to Auburn. And my dad was a good, I guess, 20 years older than all the other mechanics that worked in the shop.
1: Oh, yeah.
3: But he had made vastly different life choices.
1: Yes, sure. He had.
3: And lifestyle choices.
1: Yes.
3: And my dad looked younger than every single one of my coworkers.
1: Yeah.
3: And my coworkers were like, wait a second, that's your dad?
1: That's your brother.
3: Not your brother?
1: Brother,
3: yes.
1: Yeah.
3: I was in college at the time, too. So this was a long time ago. So that made it even worse.
1: Oh, yeah.
3: And my boss, who had like the longest, grayest ponytail you've ever seen.
1: Of course he did.
3: This is the guy that's literally the quote from this guy. I'll never forget him. And I was talking about, I'm trying to drink water more. I said that to the guy.
1: That's so good.
3: And the guy goes, this is a mechanic I worked with at Harley shop. He goes, I don't drink water. Ever. And he was so serious. And he just walked away. Ever. And so, yeah, you know, you work, and they've been spending a lot of time in the sun, and, you know, you're in the wind.
1: Yeah.
3: You live
1: your
3: life in the wind.
1: You're
3: here for a good time, not for a long time.
1: Oh, my God.
3: And so that was one of the most glaring examples. And I told the guys, I was like, straight up, it's vitamin Jesus. My dad just runs on vitamin Jesus. And
1: your dad.
3: That was my attempt to witness to my coworkers.
1: Said, I've job. Never even ever had vitamin Jesus.
3: I haven't had vitamin Jesus ever.
1: With or water. But so I'm 61, so your dad has to be.
3: I think he's 66 or something like that.
1: I think he's 68? Older than that.
3: 68?
1: I don't know.
3: He's coming up on 70, which is wild.
1: What?
3: Because he's...
1: We're at Unite Birmingham, okay? Your dad and your mom, you know, they run this facility, the barn at Shady Lane. They have weddings every weekend.
3: At least one a weekend, yes.
1: Yeah, and then...
3: Usually two or three.
1: Your dad leads worship at like 80 churches.
3: Yes.
1: he's always up for anything. And I see him, and I'm like... And he's volunteering, of course, because he's got all this free time. And I'm like, what are you doing? He goes, oh, yeah, I'm just a runner for some of the bands. I go pick people up. As a matter of fact, Chandler Moore and his guys in the band, we were supposed to go out to eat after his set last night. But everybody started saying, who's up for Waffle House? So I stayed out with him and the band, and we ate at Waffle House, you know, until about 2 in the morning. I'm like, what are you doing? I'm tired just listening to
3: what
1: you.
3: What a champ.
1: I mean, he's just like, and how about this? He was fired up for day two. He was ready for more.
4: I got to tell everybody what your kids call him, Thor.
3: Yes.
4: Because anytime you meet a grandparent, they're like, oh, what do they call you?
1: Yeah.
3: Right.
4: You know, and it's Papa, Pops, Nan, Nanny, whatever. Right. I went,
3: that's just ridiculous.
4: Look, meanwhile, I'm falling asleep in the He-Man, Masters of the Universe movie this weekend.
1: Did you see it?
3: I did see it. Speaking of mine, I love you, Dad.
0: This is the Rick Burgess.
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1: How about it, America? 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

0: the first 3 hours, go grab it on the YouTube or podcast archive today on your own time. Hit those like buttons, subscribe, notifications, all that. I hear that's all important, very important. Well, the times we're living in, they're different. Thank you for being with us as we start this hour. A couple things to discuss right out of the gate. So I know that I have to leave the show early on Friday.
1: Mm-hmm.
0: And I know I'm having some sort of oral surgery, but I can't remember what it is. I'm like, now I'm at that point where I realize
2: I love you too.
0: You know how I things, you know, yeah. And
1: you can't,
0: so
1: surgery.
0: Well, I knew that I went to Dudney. They saw something. They sent me to, I never know how to say the people do root canals, what they're called. It's a difficult word to say.
1: That person.
0: Incra something.
2: Yeah, Lisa had it.
0: Some root canal guy. And we got a great friend who's one of the best. He looked at it and said, no, it's not a root canal situation. It's not an abscess. It's nothing like that. It's a cyst there. Probably needs to be taken out. No rush, but probably need to deal with it. I go to the oral surgeon. He agrees. I said, I'm too busy right now. He said, well, I said, let's get into June. That's been 6 weeks ago, maybe more. So it's been so long ago. I realize it's Friday. Sherry's like, am I not supposed to take you to surgery on Friday? And I haven't talked to anybody about it. Am I supposed to be fasting? What are they
1: doing?
0: They'll
1: probably call a day or two out.
0: What kind of recovery are we talking about? I remember him saying, you know, if you do it on a Friday, you'll be back on the show Monday. I do remember that. But I mean, what should I expect? I mean, I haven't followed up on any of that.
2: Good job.
1: And it's, you didn't think it would ever get here now.
0: I didn't think it would ever be here.
1: They'll probably call a day out and say, hey,
0: there's a side of me,
1: don't do this,
0: once again, because I don't have any discomfort of any kind. Classic males, really classic Burgess male. I just kind of want to say, yeah. But I know that I probably should, right?
1: Yeah. If they,
0: there's a side of me wants to kick it again.
1: If they say, you know, the little AI X-ray thing majigger that you mm-hmm. did mm-hmm. at the dentist with Dudney.
0: Watch your mouth.
1: I did the same thing.
0: Right.
1: Last week, and I said, oh, this is what y'all caught Rick's little mm-hmm. thing on, you know, the cyst. Mm-hmm. And she said, yeah, we look for that or anything else. And of course, yours didn't have anything, but Rick's did. Mm-hmm. And
0: of course, I don't remember.
1: Not bragging. That's just what happened.
0: Don't remember. Of course, you'll be 61 one day. I can't tell you the number of people. Jeff Lopez is one, who's the physical therapist. When he's having his little fun at my injury expense, I say, I don't know if the Lord will allow it. I don't know how old you are, but I pray that the Lord will allow me to see you in your 60s. I may not be able to make it. That may be too many years. I said that to Sean, the trainer. I so hope the Lord allows me to see you in your 60s.
1: Mm-hmm.
0: I don't think there's any hope of that, but I let me tell you something. I'm praying I can see it. But anyway, so
1: I don't think Sherry will do this for us, mm-hmm. but I would like to make an official request.
0: Okay.
1: Can she please video you coming out of oral surgery? You know how sometimes you act, everybody acts
0: that
1: a little goofy?
0: Thing?
1: Yeah, I don't know what type of under you're going to be.
0: No, I'm too dangerous.
3: Well, we won't play it live. We'll just
1: please
3: just a little recording.
1: Sherry, please record him.
0: I think I'm going all the way under.
2: Really?
1: I don't know. You're gonna come out all
2: you
1: goofy.
2: Don't know.
1: I need you on the ride home talking crazy.
0: Am I supposed to be fasting during the show? Friday. If they put you under,
2: Rick, you guys, today's Monday.
0: But I don't know who to call. I can't remember where I'm having the surgery.
1: They're gonna follow
2: up. You
1: could
2: just call them.
0: Yeah. Shouldn't I be getting hey, fill this out? Is that coming?
2: Yeah.
0: I don't even know where I'm going. I can't remember.
2: Time.
1: God, you're a mess.
0: I kicked it so far down the road, I don't remember where I'm going.
2: And you're contemplating one more kick.
0: It's somewhere on Valleydale,
2: aren't you?
0: Huh?
2: You're contemplating one more kick.
1: Exactly where you're going.
0: Right. What if Austin and I said, let's just do it next year?
2: Yeah, all right, let's just put it.
1: Just get it done. Get it done, then Monday you'll be glad you. But I hope.
0: Look,
1: and then here's something else, and I'm so sorry, Rick. Just like we were hoping JT fell but didn't get hurt.
0: Right.
1: I hope you come back with a little bit of a lisp.
2: Yeah, just for like 2 days.
1: Yeah. and you kind of talk weird.
2: It eventually goes. Like,
0: y'all want me to have a list?
1: Just maybe for a couple days. Something off with your speech. Right. Like, I like to welcome you back from the Rick Burgess
2: Show. I can hardly tell anything.
0: By the way, that's
3: buffering. Hey, fuck it down.
0: I think it's.
1: I had oral surgery Friday.
2: So is it right here?
1: I'm checking it off.
2: The swelling here, it's causing problem.
0: Is this where it's going to be right here?
2: I don't know.
1: Buddy, it's your mouth.
3: I can't
0: remember.
3: Surgery.
0: I can't remember. Yeah,
1: I remember you saying it was up front.
0: It's something, or it's some kind of.
1: That's why I hope. Or maybe it's a big lip. Like, how have you been doing?
2: You know who I am?
0: Here's what I'll commit to y'all.
4: Are you ready? Do it. Come and do it.
0: Who be ready? Listen, let me tell you this. I will do this for the show.
4: Regardless,
0: he said I'll be back by Monday. If that's a step out, I'm still coming.
3: Good.
0: And I'm going to try.
2: Oh, yeah.
0: No matter what condition I'm in, I'm trying to do it.
2: Yeah.
0: I'm talking about if I can't talk, we're going to try.
2: Yes.
1: I want that. I want you to have ankle surgery. And you have that little thing.
2: Oh, the car. I just passed that guy again this morning. He's really milking that thing.
0: I know y'all the same way. Here's my problem.
4: Welcome to the back.
0: I'm not experiencing any discomfort. And normally, you can't, you know, I'm the kind of guy that this
4: way. My lip a little
0: and eventually,
4: bit.
0: this is probably how I'll go on in. Is I'll go, and they'll be like, my goodness, if you just come to us when you had your first symptoms, but you've waited so late, I have to be almost miserable
2: before I'll consider
0: any sort of medical care.
2: I got you.
0: And right now, I'm not miserable. It's not bothering me. And I should remember that the oral surgeon said this is going to grow and eventually push through your palate if we don't take it out. Yeah. So I should be concerned about that.
2: But you figure that ain't going to happen.
0: But I figure, when's that? Was that 2030? Was that 2030?
2: Yeah, kind of like global warming. When is it?
0: Yeah.
2: I mean, when's it going to happen? You've been telling me it could.
0: Right, yeah. That's right.
1: Oh, I need that bad.
0: Yeah, so
4: hey, I'm
0: leaving.
4: Welcome back.
0: So I'm leaving the show. Here's good news. I'm leaving the show early Friday, which means these guys – we'll have no supervision.
1: It's gonna be on. Mm.
0: And then I'll probably come back Monday talking funny. So that's a two for
2: me. Yeah, that's something to look forward to.
0: That's a two.
2: That's key to happiness.
4: Okay, we're ready. Are you ready? It's up and down if they do, ready. Remember, Jim, go ahead. Let me hear anything you're ready. I love my little brother.
2: Speedy Dragon over here. Badges on the one night.
1: Well, what is that?
0: I don't know.
1: You look like a lizard.
0: I'm trying different voices. It might work.
2: You ran out of the mic time.
0: It did.
3: What if that's how I talk?
1: Ooh.
3: What? Let me hear something. Tell me if you win.
1: What if you've been making, having fun with Larry and his voice and that's how you talk?
0: No. What if I was Mike Tyson? What if I was Mike Tyson but I couldn't say my R's?
1: Oh,
2: that'd be awesome.
3: Right, yeah. Tell me if you win.
2: Are you Webby?
3: Is that me, Webby? I'm going to punch somebody.
2: I'm Willy Tired.
3: I'm Willy Tired.
1: Either that or what if you come out and you're like really emotional and you cried everything?
2: It's like all these.
0: What if
2: he starts doing stories?
0: What if I was never the same and I was broken and I became real emotional about everything?
2: And they don't know why. But,
0: I wouldn't assist out cause.
2: Yeah,
0: right. I went out
2: and explained. You're nervous.
0: I adopted 8 dogs and 3 cats.
3: And you had an Asian accent. That's happened before.
2: Ooh. It has.
1: Oh, yeah, the accent
3: big
1: thing.
3: Fuck.
0: Interesting coming from you.
3: You know?
0: Real interesting coming
3: from
0: you. Or
3: just like, you know, Big Mac Studios or something like that. You couldn't talk. It'd be hilarious. Welcome to a brand new hour, Yankee Adler. Dog.
1: Yankee Dog, all that. Yeah,
2: Adler. All that.
1: Adler. Yeah.
3: What you got there?
1: What's happening?
4: I don't know what just happened. I don't know what it is.
2: Watch it.
3: Suffer and suck the cash.
1: The textures are coming up with going like you flip everything like you love roundabouts.
0: Yeah. I can't
1: you're
0: wait.
1: A huge soccer fan. Can't wait for the World Cup.
4: Yeah. Yeah. You're like, he went then.
0: More of the Rick Burgess Show coming up right after this with friends like these.
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0: We talk to the public every day. And trust us, you should be gravely concerned. 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
1: Trust us on that one. 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It doesn't mask it. 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And I hope it works for you like it has for the majority of us. I think I might have been the victim of a joke yesterday.
2: I hope.
1: You know, sometimes, there's a couple times, I've mentioned this before. If I end up, sometimes if Sherry and I are out and about or we're eating or something, she'll go, hey, I'm going to get my nails done. And I'm like, baby, that takes a while. And sometimes she'll talk me into trying to, won't you get a pedicure or something like that? And I'm like, baby, the few times I've been in that environment, I feel like the Vietnamese are making fun of all the white people. And they're just taking the chance that none of us know Vietnamese.
3: Yeah.
1: Well,
3: and that's probably right. Yeah,
1: they seem to be having the time of their life in there. Okay, it's like that. It's like you've come into their family, yeah. You know. Mm-hmm. And this was in English, but with a very thick Indian accent. And I don't do a great Indian accent.
4: Help me.
5: That's
4: no,
5: easy. You got to go like
4: what? I small in here.
5: It's like thank you. Come again.
4: Thank you. Come again. There we go.
5: I got it. Yes, you have to have that cue.
1: Thank you for helping.
4: Thank you. Thank you. Come again.
5: Yep.
1: So Sherry likes to eat the Indian food. I'm about a 6 on it, 7 maybe.
5: I love Indian food.
3: Like rice and
5: it's
3: stuff.
5: It's good.
1: Rice, curry.
3: A lot of curry.
5: No, it's spicy. I love it.
1: I'm your typical.
3: What's you made in it?
1: I'm your
5: chicken.
1: Chicken, a lot of chicken.
3: Oh, okay.
1: I'm your typical.
3: Powdery gold.
1: I'm your typical Indian rookie. Like when they see me coming, they're like, he's got to order the butter chicken again.
5: Mm-hmm.
1: And I do the butter chicken. That's all I know.
3: That's where you stay.
1: So, and I don't like a lot of spice, and there's a lot of spice there. Well, Sherry likes a little more spice, which is why she married me.
5: Mm-hmm.
3: And, chicken tikka masala.
1: I don't like spicy foods. I don't like hot foods. I don't want anything about it.
5: A little ginger.
1: I go as far as if I have red fish and it's blackened, I ask it not to be blackened.
3: Oh, I like it black.
1: Okay. I don't like a lot of spice.
3: Chicken,
1: I like a lot of flavor. I don't like a lot of. I don't know why anybody wants their food to be uncomfortably spicy. I'd like a lot of flavor. I'm all about flavor.
3: Yeah, I don't want to burn you up.
1: But I think something happened. I think something happened at this Indian restaurant. So we go in.
3: What do you mean something happened? Were they tricky?
1: Well, Sherry and I ordered. Yes. Sherry and I ordered the same thing. And he goes, what do you want the spice to be? And I said, no, I don't want any spice. You don't want the mild? And I'm like, yep.
2: They open their mouth when they talk.
1: And Sherry's like, no, I want at least medium. Okay. You don't want the mild? You want the medium? Butter chicken. Okay. And so they go away. So it took a little longer to get it out to us than I wanted. But anyway, so it comes out. And I look down and I look at Sherry's. I look at mine. I'm like, man, I'm not sure. You know, and I go, and when he brought it, he kind of looked at me, and he put it over here for me, but didn't ask, and put it down. So I started eating, and I'm like, I think I'm eating yours. And Sherry's like, what? And I said, is yours spicy at all? She goes, no, not really. I said, well, mine is. I said, I think they've given me yours. And she's like, well, look, we're too far in now. You know, I mean, it's over. And so.
6: I told the guy to go down to the large man with the beard. So
1: he comes back over.
6: Y'all watch his reaction.
1: And so, look, yes. So he comes back over and he goes, everything all right? And I was like, yeah.
4: How about the spice? The spice is good.
1: And I was
2: like, being back to Asia now.
1: Am I?
2: Yeah.
1: And,
3: borderline.
1: And, yeah.
4: Can I think of them?
1: Help me, Adler. Thank you. Come again.
4: Thank you. Come again.
5: Yeah. That's
4: your
5: it.
4: Spice, okay.
1: And I was like, why is he asking me about the spice? And I was like, yeah, I guess. Mm-hmm. So I see him walk over, and when he says,
6: why do you have watery eyes?
1: When he says it, he kind of smiles. He kind of smiles at me, and he goes,
4: well, it's okay now.
1: And I was like,
3: did he pull him on?
1: Why is he smiling?
3: He said, you do like spice.
1: And so.
4: How you like me now?
1: So yeah.
4: How do you like me now?
1: And so he goes over, and I see him. I'm like,
3: I was sure. But he met Sherry.
1: And I was like, Sherry, I think this guy's messing with me. She goes, hey, what? You think he set some, yep, you know, dragnet
3: set
1: for
3: a
1: you?
3: Trap.
1: Waiting on you to come in here, and he's going to, I'm watch me. I switch the spice on the bed, man. And I was like,
3: get in his way, Chris.
1: Comes over after we finish, because I just dealt with it. Comes over after we're done. He's like, oh, you want any dessert? And I'm like, no.
3: And then
1: he goes, everything okay with the meal?
6: And we're he kept asking.
1: And then he goes, how about the spice?
3: No.
1: Yes, he asked me again. And then he had kind of a look on his face.
3: He's wanting you to go, yeah, I do like spice green, Sam.
1: Was he trying to teach me a lesson? Don't ever order mild in here again. You know better than that.
3: And you know,
1: my gosh, you have a beard. Get something at least medium. Yeah. Is that what he's doing?
3: I think it was.
1: We don't like what you chose. I mean, what are they doing?
3: I don't
1: have mild if you want anybody to get mild. What was he mad about? Why was he doing this?
4: If it's still spicy, you can stay at my hotel up the street.
1: Mm-hmm.
3: Okay. Watch how he ends it.
1: Was I like the victim of some Indian joke?
3: I think you were, Rick.
5: Uh-huh.
3: He thinks he doesn't like spice, but he does.
4: Don't you take big men out to get some more spice?
1: I don't know why they did that. Why would they do that?
3: Did you eat it?
1: I did.
3: Okay, then.
1: But it was
3: mission accomplished.
1: Hey, let me tell you what.
4: I made you like it.
1: Let me tell you when I got mad at him.
3: Tricked him.
1: Let me tell you when I got mad at him. Later in the day.
3: Uh-huh. Oh, I bet.
4: You'll thank me later.
3: Squat in the creek.
1: Here was my body later in the day. All right, I'm pretty sure Burge went with a little spicy Indian here. We got something we're trying to move out of here. How's everything done there in the buttocks? Well, I guess we're ready. All right, well, here it comes. I got to warn you, it's going to be hot and wild. And so I was like, it got me on the back end.
3: So you, yeah.
1: And is that what his joke was? He couldn't wait.
4: Yeah. Wait till you go home and take a tour.
1: I mean, was that what I mean?
3: Hope you a new one.
1: Was that,
6: you'll have a little better ride, Rob.
4: This is a little something called hot funny.
2: Buddy, you're back to being Asian.
1: Okay, well,
2: I don't know what that
1: the best
2: was.
1: I can.
3: He's doing good.
1: But I don't. Why would you do that?
4: Please.
1: It's almost like he gave us each other's plates on purpose, and then like watched me deal with it.
3: Yeah,
1: mm-hmm. And kept asking me about it.
3: Yeah. Oh yeah.
1: Out of space.
2: He's in the back going.
1: Mm-hmm. And Sherry was a little noncommittal on whether hers had enough spice or not. Mm-hmm.
3: She wasn't sure.
2: Yeah. Maybe she was in on it.
5: I don't know.
3: Somebody's
5: saying that mild is hotter than medium. That's not right.
6: No, that makes no sense.
3: You know, hot actually means not mild.
4: We would not call something hot mild.
2: I don't know what that is.
1: How was that? Was that better?
5: Thank you. Come again.
3: We'll be right back.
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1: Okay, thank you for being with us today. 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A couple of things coming up. June the 20th, I'm going to be speaking at a Father's Day breakfast. It will be indoors, thank goodness, at my home church, Valleydale. Bring you guys. Come on. Y'all come together. Invite somebody. We'll give you breakfast. It is free. It'll start around 8 o'clock on Saturday morning, June the 20th, the weekend of Father's Day. I'll be speaking. You hear some good testimonies. We'll hear some great music, too. And we'll enjoy great food together celebrating Father's Day. So if you want to find out about that, we'd love to know that you're coming on the 20th. 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Also, on the 22nd of June, Sylacauga, Alabama, Sylacauga First Baptist Church, Jordan Irwin from Team Man Church will be speaking there. So that starts at 6. 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And ladies and gentlemen, on June the 26th, in Athens, Alabama, at Clements Baptist Church, Sherry will be speaking with another group of speakers for the leadership conference. 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So go hear Sherry. Okay, so President Trump over the weekend says storms off Meet the Press interview. Rip Swelker, ABC, CBS, CNN as crooked. And we have the footage, right? We have the audio. He just had enough of the questioning. I'm not sure what he thought was going to happen.
2: Why is there a giant tractor behind him?
1: That I don't know.
3: Well, a lot of this stems from California and the delayed election results. And he's right. I mean, they went worldwide about how long it takes for, like, countries, third world countries, to get election results, and they all beat California.
4: Yeah, I mean, there's many third world countries that do it way faster.
3: It's
4: and
3: literally insane.
4: More transparently
3: what's happening there. Absolutely. It really is, and you blame Newsom for that. He changed a bunch of stuff.
4: But anyway, absolutely.
3: Yeah. So that's kind of setting this up, and he gets really frustrated.
5: Evidence than ever presented.
6: Let's talk
5: your
6: about
5: elections in this country. Court. We're like a third world country. Your elections are crooked, and you're crooked, and Meet the Press is crooked, and so is ABC and CBS and CNN.
6: But Mr. President,
5: you're one-sided crooked networks. All right, let's call it quits because I've had enough. Thank you, darling. Have a good time.
6: Mr. President, let's please. I traveled all the way to Wisconsin.
5: I've sat in the rain with you.
6: I know.
5: I've sat in the rain with you for an hour, on and off in the rain, and I've given you enough time. You ought to straighten out your press because you know what?
6: Mr. President,
5: a country can never be great with a dishonest press.
6: Listen, we traveled all the way to Wisconsin for this interview.
1: Oh, wow.
2: Wow, that was weird.
7: So it was raining pretty hard.
1: It was raining on him, too.
2: Okay.
4: Yeah.
7: Right there in front of the old John Deere.
4: He had mentioned that I've been with you for an hour. I've given you the time that I need to give you. This is a debate. It's not an interview. And
1: right.
4: I'm done. I'm over. I'm done with you. Mm-hmm. And I don't blame him, honestly.
1: Yep. So in 2023, tell me about this. So after her interview with Trump, same person, Christian Welker, fact-checked Trump about his January 6th claim that the mayor of D.C. had called for the National Guard and they were turned away. And it says here she forgot about this or what happened?
4: Yeah, this just shows the history that they have. They have a history that goes far back. Kristen Welker, you're going to hear three clips. September 17th, 2023, and then Trump is going to make some claims. September 17th, 2023, right after that, she's going to fact check Trump. But unfortunately, the clip is going to end with a clip from 2021 that shows that she actually reported on what Trump was talking about. So here's the three flashbacks here.
3: All right.
4: Boom. And go.
8: The mayor of D.C. gave us a letter saying that she turns it down. Okay, we have it. Nancy Pelosi also was asked, and she turned it down.
9: Of course, it's unreasonable to blame former Speaker Pelosi or lawmakers on Capitol Hill for what happened that day. Pelosi's office says the claim she turned down troops was, quote, completely made up.
4: Now let's go to the day before January 6th. This is January 5th, 2021, and it will actually... She'll actually report on what Trump was talking about.
9: And President Trump announced tonight he plans to speak at a large rally of his supporters here tomorrow, many already gathering. D.C.'s mayor has activated the National Guard as a precaution.
4: All right. So
3: that they have.

0: die of something else before this takes you out. This is not anything abnormal. He means he was shocked. But keep in mind, he still has a busy schedule. Now, he slowed down. He has slowed down just a little bit.
1: What's he doing?
2: He's out on the book tour, hawking her book. Please look. He's kissing her book, y'all.
0: Oh, just like he kisses everybody.
1: He thinks that's her.
0: And then he's smelling her hair.
3: God
0: love
1: him. Y'all just let him stay home.
2: He's just out hawking her book now. He could be president right now.
0: Right. I mean, people are with you, Greg. They're like, well, how come that Jill wasn't able to diagnose it? Because she's a heck of a doctor. I mean, Whoopi Goldberg.
3: According to Whoopi,
0: she did.
3: Mm-hmm. So obviously, Whoopi knows what she's talking about. She's really studied this person.
0: It's almost like this game that they've been playing with Biden. They just can't let it go. It's like, you know, one moment he did bad because he was
3: rest.
0: We thought he was having a stroke. And then the other moment, he was perfectly fine and did a great job.
3: Great
0: Why aren't
3: job.
0: You questioning? Mm-hmm. He slowed down a little bit, but still keeping a very busy schedule.
3: Mm-hmm.
0: But guys, you don't have to keep selling us on Biden. He's not the president anymore.
3: Right.
0: I mean,
1: they don't want their lie exposed from the 4 years of faking like he was okay.
0: Well,
1: that was the narrative.
0: Well, how about this? They did it. They pulled it off.
1: Pulled it off.
0: But when they realized that they couldn't continue it, they pulled the plug on him.
1: Yeah.
0: They kicked him out.
3: They did.
0: And they went with Kamala Harris.
2: Installed Kamala.
0: They're acting like that never happened.
2: Right.
0: We'll be right back.
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4: 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Fire up. All lines are open and you can get in. The number is 888-6-BIG-FOX. 888-624-4869. If the phone's ringing, then you're ready to go. Reminder again, Father's Day coming up. The Are You Ready Tour coming this fall. 4 theaters starting on 9/11 in Montgomery. We'll go to September 18th in Starkville. We'll take a break. Sherry and I will go on that cruise. We'll get back. October the 9th, we'll be in Huntsville. And then on October the 16th, Birmingham. Tickets are moving briskly. RBS20 gets you 20% off. So check the seats that are available. Go ahead and grab yours and have a live experience that I don't think you'll soon forget.
5: Is Speedy going with you to be y'all's cabin boy?
4: On those cruise.
5: Brings you
4: on fresh the cruise. Towel.
6: Cabin boy.
5: Yeah, bring fresh towels. And
6: y'all need anything?
4: No.
6: I'm being here with you, buddy.
4: No.
6: Got to do the show, you know.
4: Right.
6: Y'all realize that, right?
4: And I got to be live from the ship. But all right,
6: here we go. Take the pressure off from doing that. Well. Don't worry about that.
5: Hey, that's going to go well.
4: Yeah, I bet that goes well.
7: You think it's me.
4: How about when I try to get that broadcast equipment through TSA? That would be great.
8: Oh, yeah.
4: All right, we continue. Here we go. If it's ringing, you're in line, ready to go. Welcome to Unscreen Phone Calls. Go ahead.
9: Hey, good morning, guys.
4: Hey, buddy.
9: Ooh. Hey, Speedy, I had an idea for you, buddy. He was talking about that dog Super Pooper or whatever his name was. You ought to go ahead and give him to Adler and help fill that void that Kevin left with Ruby and Ezra. I think that'd be the right thing to do.
8: Oh, please, no.
4: That's a great
5: idea. That's a win-win.
8: No,
5: how
8: it's not.
6: How you feel
8: not.
6: About that, buddy?
8: No, it's not. A lose-lose.
4: It's a lose-lose.
8: Y'all lose a dog, and I'm the loser.
4: Rick Berger's show, Unscreened Phone Calls. Go ahead.
10: Yes, sir. This is Frank in Meridian. I love your show. I'm a long-time listener from way back, but I've got one thing I've often wondered.
4: Okay.
10: How did Speedy get his nickname? Did he have it before he came to the show, or did y'all give it to him?
4: Frank, that's disappointing. We've covered that, I mean...
6: So many times.
4: A lot of times.
6: Probably, but you never know. I guess and, people just miss out.
4: I mean, you
6: Greg listened. Actually gave me that name.
5: Yeah. You remember I had a joke went along with it. I quit doing it.
4: No, he developed that nickname when he started with the Rick and Bubba show. We went through a couple of different names and came up with Speed Racer from that cartoon because he was the guy that was going out on location in the van. And so he was nearly Johnny Quest. What was the other one?
6: Calvin the Van Man. Roadrunner.
4: Roadrunner.
8: Kevin Calloway.
6: And Greg's daddy.
4: Yeah.
8: Right.
5: That almost
4: so
5: happened.
4: We landed on Speed Racer and then shortened it to Speedy. Yeah. So there you go. We continue.
5: Just trying to be sharp, basically.
4: Yeah.
5: And it stuck.
4: Rick Berger's show, Unscreened Phone Calls. Go ahead.
11: Good morning. I was chilling on Memorial Day and decided to clear the history on my phone and reboot, and I accidentally hit the emergency SOS.
4: Oh, no.
5: I've seen that.
11: Immediately thought, oh, man, and I ended the call really quick, hoping I did it in time. I didn't want the police showing up. I wasn't dressed. The embarrassment with the neighbors. So I went on and rebooted my phone, and when it came back up, I had a phone call from the police station, and I had a text wanting to know what my emergency was.
4: Oh boy.
11: So I texted back real quick, sorry, hit the SOS by mistake, was rebooting phone, and So they come back on and they say, we're glad there's no emergency. Your communication with the police department has ended, which I was thankful for. But I got to thinking later on, think about the Guthrie woman's case.
7: Mm-hmm.
11: Think about a situation where you have somebody breaking in, you hit the SOS emergency, they send a text, and the perpetrator grabs the phone and responds. I mean, is that the best way to go about it? Does everybody do it like that?
7: Yeah, you know, I agree with you. That's when you were telling it, the first thing I thought about was, well, if somebody has you, they would just simply text the police back and say, sorry, did that by accident.
6: Normally they want to talk to you.
7: Yeah, sure, there's more to it than that.
5: Mine went off one time, and I didn't even do anything.
7: Really?
5: And they were like, I said, I don't have an emergency. I mean, I didn't hit the button or not.
6: I'm sure you were pleasant.
7: But surely there's a better verification than a text that says,
5: good.
7: That's on me, my bad.
5: Yeah.
7: I don't know. Rick Burgess show, but I thought the same thing. Rick Burgess show, unscreened phone call.
5: So she's mad because I didn't arrest him.
7: That's correct. Go ahead.
12: Hey, Rick, guys. How y'all doing?
7: Good. Hope you're well.
12: Well, I'm a little butthurt, a little mad at you.
7: Okay.
5: Well.
12: Yeah.
5: All
12: right. I'm the guy that called Sean Harrington.
7: Yeah.
12: And I asked to spin the wheel, and y'all didn't spin the wheel.
7: Oh.
12: The next guy after me, the next guy after me got to spin the wheel. He wants to be a beautician in New York.
7: Well, that would upset me too. But
5: that's
7: you know,
5: on us.
7: But
5: that's
7: what we were doing, in all fairness, we did want to hear what you did first.
6: Yeah, great job.
7: And it did go well. You know, we felt good about it.
6: Yeah.
7: So on that note, Greg's going to spin it for you right now.
6: Oh!
7: Are you ready? Here we go.
12: All right, then.
6: Here we go.
7: Wow.
6: So
7: good job. Greg's coming over to spin the wheel.
6: Come on.
7: And we'll see how
12: it goes. It's wheel for me. Y'all come on.
7: Let's see.
6: All right, here we go. It's on.
7: All right, here we go. Thank you for doing that.
6: Well, Greg, you did that with such a good attitude.
12: You're welcome, sir. I love the show.
7: Yeah, well, thank you very much. Let's see what we got for you.
6: Get out
7: look
6: at
7: here.
6: Man.
7: Look here.
12: Come on.
7: All you got is me DJing a song for you. That's what it landed on. So you know.
12: All right. Well, that's fair.
7: Yeah. You have a request? What song would you like for me to DJ for you?
12: How about Sweet Child of Mine?
7: Okay.
6: Can't wait to hear that one.
7: Okay. Let's see. All right. And what's your name again?
12: Jameson from Prattville.
7: Jameson.
6: Yeah. Great job getting on handy, buddy. Good job.
7: Yeah, okay. All right, stand by. You're milking it.
12: And Speedy, I want to say thank you because Friday you did defend me when after y'all spun the wheel for the guy. You said, well, what about a guy called Sean Hannity? You know, he's chopped liver. So I appreciate you, Speedy.
6: No problem, man. I got you.
8: Well,
6: I never heard
8: the audio. I never saw the audio.
6: Because you're not in the club, buddy.
8: Okay.
6: No, I'm kidding. I'm joking. He did send it to me.
8: Oh, he did send it.
6: And we did play it in here. I think you were busy.
7: Yeah,
6: it was a great shout-out.
5: I think you were in the bathroom in that stall.
6: A lot of love from Hannity, so that was good. Thank you, buddy.
8: Okay, I found it. Can I play it during the break or something?
5: Yeah, you can.
7: Okay. All right, let's see. So here we go.
6: All right.
7: All right, here we go, WRBS, Rock 99.5, Jameson in Prattville, Alabama. Got a little shout out for the Rick Burgess Show on Hannity, and he called in and said, hey, Burgess, play one for me. I need little guns, I need little roses to kind of make my week start the right way. So, Jameson, this one goes out to you. From all of us here at WRBS 99.5, here's Guns N' Roses for Jameson.
12: Thank you, sir.
7: Thank you, buddy.
12: Yeah.
7: Appreciate you listening.
6: Okay.
12: Yeah.
7: All right,
12: love the show, guys.
7: Thank you, buddy. Yeah, so Adler didn't hear us, the him talking about
8: I didn't know.
7: Talking?
8: I didn't know. Man.
6: Yeah. Boy, that boy Adler.
8: I'm staying on top of you today, guys.
7: Sorry about that. Buddy.
6: And we're all caring for Greg, who can't seem to hear that much about it. All right, I feel like I'm having to give. See, this is why I'm accused of giving too much, because you give zero.
5: Third time.
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4: Artists.

0: another phone segment in. We'll see. But we got a lot to do this hour, and we'll give you all we got. Now, this could end up, we did not have a new Strange Encounters this past weekend, but we will have one this week, Lord willing. And this may be part of it. There's a lot of things out there going on, and a lot of this kind of talk. So Steven Spielberg has a new movie, Disclosure Day. By the way, did anybody go see Pressure this past weekend? Any count? The World War II movie about the forecast, something about that. When I say it like that, it doesn't sound all that intriguing, does it? But
1: and we do this hour. We need to get an update from the movies with Adler going.
0: Oh,
1: to see
0: that's right. You went to see He-Man. Yeah,
1: old pal.
0: You see that?
2: Oh, He-Man.
0: But anyway, Spielberg has a movie coming out called Disclosure Day about aliens. Now, we'll hear this clip. Is this something that Spielberg is saying, or is this just the description of the clip? Christians and people of faith, it'll have them second guessing their religion. Does he say that?
3: He says it will have people reevaluating their position. And in Disclosure Day, it is like the whole alien thing is revealed, and so then that it's like the aftermath of that revelation.
0: And it says here that the movie takes the position of the church.
3: Well, not the position of the church. In that God is real, it's taking the position of a questioning church. Like, okay, if there are aliens, does that mean God is the God of our universe and all universes, or just this one, or whatever? But it talks about what you've talked about a lot, Rick, and that is people questioning their faith.
0: Okay.
4: This truth were just known overnight. If the government announced, yes, we have been keeping this from you since 1947, that would mess up a lot of people. And the movie also takes the position of the church. What does this do to the fundamental beliefs that many of us have? And, is God our God only on this planet? Or is God a God for every system where there's civilization, intelligent life, and even developing life?
0: Yeah, I mean, I've seen some of that. What was weird is I even saw Tim Burchett getting in some of that. Or Burchett, however you say his name, you know, he's really been all about this disclosure thing. But you'll see interviews, and sometimes I wonder if they're not manipulated by AI or whatever, where, I mean, I literally saw an interview that I don't know whether it was manipulated by AI because it was never brought up again. They claimed that Jimmy Carter saw everything that we're all supposed to see, and he wept because he thought everything that he had been taught in the Bible and everything, of course, Jimmy Carter seemed to drift on his faith toward the latter part of his life anyway. And then, you know, I think, well, wow, that's a provocative statement. And then I never heard it again. It was never brought up again. Nothing ever was disclosed that would have met that standard. So was that some AI thing somebody put out that made it look like
1: probably.
0: He was saying that? It's so difficult to figure all this out. Where I would disagree with Spielberg, and I understand what he's trying to say, but where I would disagree, I think it's just the opposite. I believe it was similar to a little bit of what I got to say yesterday, you know, in the rain, was when I see, like, I'm just using this as an example. Okay. So in scripture, if you have studied scripture, and I went a long time in my life where I had not, and I'm still learning and still studying and have a lot still to learn, but I knew very little about scripture, so I didn't realize how many things had been covered by scripture that I thought weren't. Well, I didn't know the answer because I didn't know the scriptures. But like things like difficulty. Well, Jesus, just there's so many other verses, but in one verse, John 16:33, which is I talked about yesterday, Jesus says, I say this so that you'll have peace. Good. But then the next thing he says is, in this world, you will face tribulation. Not you might. You will. So see, when I've gone through difficulty after learning that and all everything else has to say about scripture, and then Sherry did the 5 years of researching all the scripture on suffering, you know, for the book that she put out in 2016. Well, neither one of us, when things are going poorly, are surprised by it because the scripture said that would be part of this fallen creation and life here, and that Jesus came to rectify the fact that when we sinned, we turned over the ruler of the earth to Satan. He currently rules the earth in its fallen state. And Jesus, of course, has accomplished what it's going to take to give it back to its original, but we're not there yet. So since we're not there for all this to be completely refined and finished, then we will experience difficulty. Well, I would say the same thing as you've heard us say on Strange Encounters, Adler, to your point. Not if I know Scripture. If I know Scripture, the existence of supernatural beings would either be in the realm of demons and angels, which the Bible talks about quite a bit, or even if it turns out to be from another place, Scripture has already told us that God spoke everything into creation and that he's above all galaxies, all everything. So even if somehow, even though I agree with Spielberg that it's not covered in the Bible we have, that seems to be all about what's going on Earth and what we did. But if he were to create something somewhere else, that would not make me question, oh, is he just the God of Earth? Because Scripture talks about his vastness and that he is above everything and is the creator, that all life, all everything had a beginning, and he is that beginning. So I do think people that don't know Scripture and have kind of a cultural faith, whether that be secular Judaism, secular Christianity, whatever. Then I think maybe those people would be confused because they wouldn't know much about the faith they even claim to believe. So I think if you know your faith really well, this wouldn't happen to you. It would be provocative, but you would still go, oh, well, here's that supernatural stuff that I've been hearing about, and you would move forward. But I think the confusion, there's confusion in the church right now. We have some stories today simply because people either don't know the Word of God or they have read the Word of God and rejected it as being Holy Spirit inspired. They just don't believe that's what God really said. So I don't think it would have as much impact as he might be thinking, except on the people that everything has impact on because they don't know what they're talking about. Because I used to be that person. I know exactly how that feels, to be completely wrong about something because you just don't know what the Bible says about it. So you don't know what's going on.
1: Mm-hmm.
0: So, yeah. So I've never understood the being surprised by the difficulties. Doesn't mean it's not still difficult. I don't mean that. The Bible said this, our existence here would be full of difficulty. But ultimately, Jesus has overcome our biggest problem, and that's redemption, which is what we most need. Which is, that's where that peace he's talking about. No matter what's going on, always remember, I've overcome it ultimately because I've redeemed you. So I think the same thing with the supernatural. I don't know why there's such a, this is going to cause everybody to question. I just don't. I think anyone it would cause to question, they're already questioning. There's other things that already have them tripped up.
3: Sure.
0: And this would just add to it. We'll be back. More of the show coming up right after this.
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0: So picture this. 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
1: Okie dokie, thanks for being with us today. 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Well, Adler, I mentioned the Indian restaurant that I ate where I felt like I was, you know, part of maybe an Indian joke. But I saw something weird in there, and I don't understand some of the things we live in. Caution, crotchety old man comment coming
2: up. Hey, crotchety. Mm-hmm.
1: I look up on one of the screens in there, and I thought about old Adler. I look up on one of the screens, and there's these two people. I don't know who they are. It's got a bunch of graphics all over the screen. And from what I'm gathering, maybe they're Indian and some other language. They're just sitting.
2: We're back on the Indian.
1: Yeah, they're just sitting there. It gets to this story. They're just sitting there talking about the NBA finals while the game's going on. They have the score above their heads, and they just sit there and they're commenting on it. I don't know if it's some sort of betting thing or what it is. You can tell they don't have rights to the game. It'd be like me and Greg, you know, sitting in front of a screen, but you can tell the graphics are not very good because they're bleeding into our heads.
2: Yeah.
1: And we sit there on microphones and just talk about the game, but you could just turn your TV on and watch it. Why would you watch us talking about it? It was really weird. But anyway, Adder, that was the way I could keep it with the score. And man, I saw the Spurs get out to a pretty big lead. I felt so good for you. And I just sat there and watched the Knicks just chip away at it and work their way back. And I thought, man, you don't want to go down 2-0, especially two home games.
2: No.
1: And buddy, I'm sorry. I mean, the Spurs are down 0-2, lost 105-104. And your guy, the modern day alien, I mean, he gets the ball with what, 14 and a half seconds left to win it, right? I know you've had a hard time with this youngster. Wimby?
2: Yeah, Wimby. He's 22. They call him the alien. He's a freak. He's super big, but he moves well. He's not like a minute bull where he's kind of a stick man, can't do much. The guy can shoot threes, and he can dunk it almost from the three-point line. He's a freak.
1: But
2: he's young, and he's inexperienced. And, yes, Rick, here.
1: It's the stage too big. He's not ready for it.
2: Maybe.
1: Too soon in his career. The moment too big.
2: I got to give it to Jalen Brunson on the Knicks. He's a little guy, but man, he is scrappy. He can play. He can shoot. He can score. I got to give him some props here. But no, the Spurs had a chance to win this. Two chances. It's tied 104-104. 17 seconds left, and Jalen Brunson gets the ball, misses, and Wemby gets the rebound. Now I'm like, okay, we're in business here. We're in business. We're headed back.
1: 12 seconds.
2: Spurs have the ball. It's tied up. Please look at this pass.
1: No!
2: Wemby throws it to Castle.
1: No!
2: Castle, number 5 on the Spurs. He looks away right as he throws it.
1: He throws it away.
2: And he throws it into his back. Jalen Brunson gets the ball back. Wemby has to foul. The Knicks go up 105-104. And here's
1: the shot to win it.
2: There's the shot to win
1: with 2 seconds left.
2: It's 105-104. Wemby puts it up.
1: Oh, did we get off another shot right there?
2: It was no good. Yeah. It was over.
3: Wow.
1: Oh, are you all right, man?
2: It just
1: boy, you needed that.
2: It felt like being an Auburn fan. I'm like, okay, so being a Spurs fan isn't that different than being an Auburn fan. All right.
1: Yeah, at least you're used to it.
2: That's fine. I'm so used to it.
1: Can I ask you this?
2: Didn't hurt my feelings.
1: Did the Spurs do better when you weren't paying attention?
2: When I was, because it was late Friday, really struggling to stay awake.
1: Sure.
2: So bad. I should have stood up. I was struggling that bad to stay awake.
1: Wow.
2: And it just, you know, I feel like they did better when I was asleep, you know, during the game. Well, I would wake up and it just, it's one of those ones where you just watch it go down and you know what's going to happen. Your hopes aren't up, but you're like, maybe not. And then just Wemby, you threw it into Castle's back. Mm. Just passed it to a guy who was not looking. And you see that happen occasionally in football, you know, because it's like a guy's not ready for the pass.
1: Yeah, running the wrong route, whatever.
2: Yeah, running the wrong route. And it hurt. And I didn't stay around for any of the post game.
1: Mad.
2: I just turned it off immediately. No.
1: A little bit.
2: No.
1: Had not, it felt like we blew it.
2: That's when it's one of the ones when it's like, and then you're like, with the remote. Mm. It's just you turn it off and you just go to sleep. And,
1: Daddy, why are you so sad?
2: And you don't carry it into your day with your children.
1: Mm-hmm. Daddy, even stop it. We're not Wemby.
2: We're not the Knicks, Daddy.
3: I believe you don't need to watch game 3 tonight.
1: I agree.
3: Yeah. I believe you just need to don't even turn on ABC.
2: It's going
3: to
2: be so bad. It's in the Garden. Trump's going to be there.
1: Nope.
2: Knicks haven't won since the 70s, so they're all real fired up about it. Did y'all see the prices on those to get into Madison Square Garden?
1: Oh, yeah.
2: It's like $7,000 just to get in.
1: That's no, thank you. Mm-hmm.
2: Crazy.
4: I'm surprised the team, since Trump's going to be there, haven't boycotted.
1: I know. Yeah, maybe they shouldn't play because Trump's coming.
4: Yeah.
2: I wonder if he's going to be courtside or in a club.
3: I'm sure he'll be up.
2: Please be in a club. It'll be too distracting.
3: They had to have a press conference talking about security and measures before the game and about what all is taking place.
1: Mm-hmm.
3: Mamdani, I think, is...
4: Well, there's some event supposed to be there, outside.
3: Yeah,
4: they did away with.
1: There was a listener party, viewing party or something.
3: Yeah, canceling that.
1: Hockey. Sad. Speedy, this is your area. Stanley Cup.
3: I don't know about that.
1: The Hurricanes, 3 goals in 39 seconds in a 1-goal game. I've never seen hockey score like this.
2: No.
1: Goals in 39 seconds?
2: Yeah. That don't happen.
3: That doesn't usually happen.
1: Yeah.
5: Cobb, an avoided hit. It comes out in front. They score!
3: So now it's 4-1. It's 4-1. And then now they score again.
5: And they score again!
2: 2-1. Or 2-4.
3: 4-2, yeah. 2-4.
5: Now they're on their heels a bit here. It's 4-2.
3: This is
5: score again!
3: It's now 4-3.
1: What is going on?
5: Jacob Slavin! This is incredible!
1: By the way, if you're the goalie for Vegas, what in the world? I mean,
2: bad day.
3: A lot of people.
1: Well, okay. It in.
2: They ended up losing, right? Vegas beat Carolina in double overtime.
1: Yeah. Wow. So they put it into overtime.
3: Had to go to overtime, though.
1: Double overtime. Yeah. So that's
4: crazy.
1: Well, at least they did come back and win it. I mean, then you could sit there and go, guys, we can't let that happen again.
4: That happened in hockey. I mean, 4-1. Yeah.
2: So Vegas is now up over Carolina 2-1. Which I don't understand why the Stanley Cup has to be happening at the exact same time as the NBA Finals. That seems like a misstep.
1: Yeah, well.
2: Bad scheduling.
3: Hey, well, you're not going to watch the NBA Finals tonight, though, right?
2: I need to.
1: Please don't.
3: No, I think they would say you don't.
2: Not a nihilist. What is it, when you like being hurt?
1: Don't.
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0: He was told, good luck finding a job that would pay him to be the class clown. Rick Burgess.
1: Thank you for being with us today, America. All right, so we're having a blast. Did you miss some of the show today? We're about 4.5 hours in now. Did you miss it? All right, so go back, check it today on the podcast or the YouTube archive, and you can catch any parts you missed today. Be sure you subscribe to both. Be sure you hit the like button there, notifications, all that kind of keeps you in the loop. One thing, what do you got?
2: Well, I wanted to know if I could bring up something. I don't want to, I don't want it to come across wrong.
1: Uh-oh.
3: I like that.
1: Show
2: because I don't want to create.
1: Hey, Greg, we're on the road to nowhere, man.
2: Because it's an honor, I know, for you and the show to be working with sweethome250.com.
1: You're talking about celebrating America's 250th birthday, but we're also in our own state. We want to be sure we're doing our part as part of the 50.
2: It's a two-dayer, Rick.
1: July, 50, nifty, United States.
2: July 3rd and 4th at American Village, Montevallo,
1: Alabama. From the 13 original colonies.
2: Well, they're so sweet, and when Taylor Hicks was here last week, they brought by some big flyers here.
1: So what?
2: Flyers.
1: Flyers.
3: Flyers.
1: I thought you said flowers.
3: Flowers?
2: No, I went flyers because I was had lazy mouth.
1: Air flyers. There.
2: And I noticed that, you know, some local TV stations are doing interviews and they're and all this, and they were showing these flyers around, and they have all these big announcements like, you know, Sweet Home 250, America's 250th celebration.
1: Great.
2: Oh, sure. I mean, Friday, Taylor Hicks. And boy, they just run in a slew of names. And then, you know, Saturday, Miles Morgan, who's going to be on at the end of the week. All these kind of people. And I don't see Ambassador Rick Burgess anywhere.
1: What?
2: I mean, and again, I'm just – and so then we got another one. Sweet Home 250, Alabama's official celebration. Look at here. We got 18 Alabama musical artists, and they all are very well known. And Taylor's on here featured. Children's Activities. Here's James Spann.
1: Oh.
2: America's Stories, Alabama Authors. We love Spann.
4: Oh, Spann made the poster.
2: You know, I don't see, do you see Rick Burgess anywhere?
4: I see Spann on the poster.
2: State Ambassador Rick Burgess, nothing?
4: Wow.
3: And got the children's section.
2: I'm not saying you outranked them. I just thought maybe you'd get a little box.
1: I mean.
2: Maybe just or right here, like a mention, like
1: see,
2: Rick
1: we got
2: Burgess.
1: A microphone. Wait a minute.
2: I mean, am I missing something?
1: It's even got a microphone right here.
2: Melanie, what's going on?
1: How am I not on the poster? How's the show not on any poster?
2: I just, you know, and it doesn't even have to say the show. Just Rick Burgess, Ambassador Rick Burgess.
1: It's got to be the show.
2: Well, that's why
1: it
2: gets all.
1: What about, you know, our MC is Rick Burgess from the Rick Burgess Show?
2: Well, that's a lot. That's pretty wordy.
1: Well, what if you said Rick Burgess Show on here?
2: Or just Rick Burgess.
1: Rick Burgess.
2: Ambassador Rick Burgess.
1: Right up under
3: Eric. Well, look right here.
1: Bass's brother, Eric Bass. Look right here. It says Anthony Crawford with Savannah Lee. Why couldn't mine say Rick Burgess of the Rick Burgess Show? Right.
2: Okay. Well,
1: what's wrong with that?
2: And it looks like they're done. I mean, are they going to
1: reprint some? Well, yeah, it's too late now. Too late now.
2: I just saw that.
1: I mean, I've been out there grinding for over 2 years.
3: They can at least put you on there now.
1: Too, Rick, they let you be the tulip. I was in a tulip costume. I have given blood, sweat, and tears.
3: Don't forget about them lanterns.
1: I'm playing them lanterns.
2: How about this?
1: I'm going to some peach festival.
2: Yeah.
1: I mean, I've been gripping and grinning.
2: Used all over the place. I just thought maybe we'd. I don't know. Maybe did you miss something? Like, were you supposed to be there for a photo shoot, or were you supposed to send a JPEG to them, or of like, hey, this is the picture I want you to use? I'm sure there's something going on.
1: Speedy, I think that microphone's supposed to be you.
2: You know,
1: is that me?
4: Yeah. The microphone represents you.
1: Yeah,
2: it's
4: like
2: the microphone.
4: Representation.
1: Wait a minute. It says fireworks, food, fun, and family friendly. So my is this fun
2: with Rick Burgess? No, it doesn't say that.
1: Fun, I think you're fun and family friendly.
4: You're fun.
2: Maybe that's just understood.
4: And you're a firework, Rick. Baby, you're a firework.
1: Rick, I got you right there under Eric Bice.
3: Greg.
2: Yeah.
4: Bo
2: Rick,
4: Bice's
2: you're
4: brother.
2: The ambassador for the state, and I just don't see you on here. Let me look again.
1: By the way, I'm
2: Maybe
1: afraid
2: it's on the back.
1: I'm afraid
2: no?
1: Adler. I mean,
3: there's plate of wings on there, Greg. Hey, Rick. How about this? I'm afraid that
4: Wings made the poster.
3: Rick, wings. Plate of wings. Wait a minute.
1: Wings got on the
4: look,
1: poster.
4: Wings made
2: look,
4: the poster.
2: Look at
1: I
2: the sausage
1: I didn't make
2: here.
1: The poster, and they've got wings on there.
4: Oh, sausage too.
2: Yeah, look. That look. There are little links on here.
1: I'm gonna MC for hours on end for two full days. I've been out there hawking and posting for 2 years.
3: And nobody knows you're going to be there.
1: Wow. And I'm not even on the poster.
2: Well,
1: make
2: the poster.
1: And I'm afraid I see people outrank.
2: I didn't want to bring that up. That's not me to bring that up. I didn't want to bring that
1: it's
2: up.
1: Really, I shouldn't say it either.
3: Those people don't have a show to broadcast on. They know you do.
2: Okay.
3: So
2: is that it?
3: Rick's getting the word out by the listeners hearing.
2: Right. Mm. I don't know. Maybe you're hidden in here.
1: That's going to make that humidity hang on me a little bit different.
3: It is.
2: Maybe he's in the artwork and we don't see it. Is his face
1: Am
2: in there?
1: Am I hidden back in here?
2: Is his face in anything?
1: No, if my face was on there, you'd see it.
2: Well, I thought maybe you were hidden in like the fireworks.
3: I wish you were the tulip again. And you were
2: yeah,
3: there.
2: You could even be it. Yeah.
1: You know what I thought today? I put the tulip.
2: I'm sure.
1: Can I tell you honestly, and it's going to break your heart a little bit.
3: Oh, no.
1: and I'll try to get through it if I can. Because you know I'm crazy emotional.
3: Yeah, that's you.
2: That's post surgery, Rick.
1: Right. When I put that tulip costume on, I thought to myself, "I'm showing them I'll do anything."
3: Yeah,
1: I want them to know that I'm dedicated to this. I'll give my heart and soul for
3: and
1: this.
3: And I'll
1: thing.
3: Probably be on a poster.
1: And I think to myself, maybe a mention.
2: I mean, these are really nice. Too.
1: Maybe a mention.
3: It is funny. This is a running theme with anything.
1: It is. We never.
2: Why is that?
1: All the way back to the Rick and Bubba years, we never get acknowledged.
2: I believe people love when we help promote things, but I think that they're genuinely like just ashamed to be a part of it.
4: It's more embarrassed, not ashamed. Okay. It's embarrassed.
1: Do you know? Mm-hmm. You remember what we went through to try to get Bubba even mentioned on the pro-am?
2: Yes.
1: We did a whole segment about people we outranked.
3: Yeah. Where it says 18 Alabama musical artists, they could have put you right behind the Blind Boys of Alabama, right beside Taylor.
2: Yeah.
1: How about this? It's not like they would have known.
2: Do you think your face would have taken up that whole square? Is that it?
1: Yeah, they could have put me behind the Blind Boys of Alabama. The Blind Boys of Alabama would have never been bothered by it.
2: Now, they wouldn't have seen it.
3: Rick, I get them mentioning the stunt dog show. I get that.
2: Oh, instead yeah, because the dogs are going to they're gonna bring
3: you
2: know,
3: it everybody
2: in.
3: Everybody loves it.
1: Yeah. I'm giving my heart and soul to this.
2: I'm sorry I brought it up, but when I saw it, I was like, ooh, look, I can't wait.
1: So what you're saying is we're promoting Sweet Home 250.
2: Mm-hmm.
1: We're promoting everything. But we're getting no promotion back for the show.
2: Well, no, yes. no, don't look at it like that. Because we're promoting it, and look, they're on their social media. Rick, you're a heavy presence on their social media.
3: You are.
2: The latest one is you're in the tulip.
1: Is that back?
2: Huh? No, I'm just saying they've put you out on. So obviously they are happy to have you part of it. They wouldn't have asked you to be ambassador.
3: They didn't ask Taylor Hicks to.

0: If it really is a good one.
1: Oh, it's thick too.
0: Yeah.
1: Rick, is that not you?
0: And I would have loved to have been on
2: there
0: it.
2: There he is, right there by the microphone.
0: Y'all, that's the moon. That's not my face.
1: By the way, I think that's a rabbit.
2: I think it is. A rabbit
3: even
2: made
3: it,
2: Rick.
3: Check that out.
1: Here's a smaller version, too. These are really well made.
0: They are very nice. Whoever really did the artwork did a great job.
4: Whoever left you off that poster did a great job.
0: Would I've liked to seen these artists put at least our name on there? Yeah.
2: Listen, the Crimson Pride Chorus, they made it.
0: I'm sorry. How about this? I outranked them and the Montevello Rick, Community Band.
1: Rick, let's not upset anybody.
4: Okay. It's not about ranking, okay, because Rick, let's just say,
1: look, Rick, there's even a line that says each day, hosted or MC'd by Ambassador Rick Mergers.
0: No, it's where it could have been.
2: We got a lot of all-stars.
0: That's where it could have been.
1: Yeah, because it would match up with that.
0: It would. Would have made the poster more balanced.
1: I'm sorry I mentioned
0: Not sure who he is, Rick, but Lolly Lee even. Thanks, y'all, for bringing this up. Let me tell you here's where I'm dangerous now. Yeah, this is my final month, okay? I don't have any commitment to this beyond what we're about to do.
2: But you're going
0: to
2: bring it.
0: And there's not a lot of promotion for the show.
1: You'll rush everyone.
0: You know what? How about this? Let me just tell everybody, if y'all won't promote this show, we will.
2: Oh, yes.
0: And I'll leave it at that.
2: Mm. I got you.
1: Oh.
2: Yeah, I ain't seen a campaign like we got behind us.
0: Oh, yeah.
2: I'm talking about the show, not the event.
0: Right.
4: Hey, wait a second. Is this you right here, Rick? There you are.
0: Rick,
4: that's
0: the Vulcan.
4: Oh.
0: That's the Vulcan.
4: Oh, you should have the same size
0: space. That's not me in the background either. That's the Sloss Furnace Water Tower.
4: Okay, y'all have the same size space.
1: That's a good catch. I think that is you without a shirt on.
4: Yeah, that's you without any shirt or pants on. No pants in the back.
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2: Simply outworking the competition.

0: Thanks. By the way, and it continues. Just got a text from Gary.
1: Hey, Gary.
0: Told you he was
2: thinking. Now, there's an ambassador.
0: That he was thinking about. And two things.
3: Hey, I heard you mentioning you're going to come to the Peach Festival.
0: Mm-hmm. So I probably have Gary on stage with me. Mm-hmm.
2: In his element.
1: When is that? I need to go to events and look at that. When is that?
0: 26th of June.
2: Do they have you on the poster there?
0: Yeah, I don't know. I think they do. I'm dressed as a peach.
2: All right.
0: All right. So, awesome. By the way, anyone who thinks in this business that if you put in a number amount of years that you'll be treated with a little bit of dignity, it's there's none.
1: Yeah, it's okay.
0: You know,
2: it comes with it.
1: The peach jam jubilee, Clanton, Alabama.
0: All right. So here is
1: Rick Burgess cranking it up.
0: All right, listen.
2: Eat peach ice cream.
0: Listen to what I just got from Gary. Okay.
3: Hey, maybe I should just come up there Friday and fill in for you while you're getting your hemorrhoid surgery.
1: There you go. Come on, Gary.
0: It's not hemorrhoid surgery, Gary.
2: He does. He can come
0: I'm
2: on.
0: Not getting. Well,
2: It's not
0: hemorrhoids. I'm not having hemorrhoids.
1: The surgery. Mouth version of that.
3: Hey, maybe I can come back.
4: It's not the mouth version of hemorrhoids.
0: It's really not.
4: I don't think there is a mouth version of hemorrhoids.
2: Well,
4: guys.
2: Some people run their mouth talking all kinds of.
0: It feels that way, doesn't it?
4: Okay.
0: All right, a couple of things we didn't hit. Again, they must be hurting for content out there. You ready for this one? There is something that may slash dementia risk and help you live longer. Never guess what it is.
2: Sleep.
0: Well, it's
2: you know, it's on everything.
0: Yeah, it's A, and then there's always this one.
1: Berries.
0: I'm gonna say there's one, and then and here it is. People who incorporate strength training into their weekly routines are more likely to live longer, according to a new study. I want you to listen to this. Those who spend a few times a week actually exercising seem to have a better life and longevity. Well, yeah.
2: Wait a minute. Let me get this right.
0: Yeah.
2: If you exercise and move, right, or you sit on your ass, the exercise part is better for you than the other.
4: That's correct.
2: Is that right?
1: Bingo. Yes.
2: Wow. Yes.
1: Hey, Greg.
2: I'm glad 2026, we have finally figured this out.
1: Oh,
2: we got it, guys.
1: We got it.
2: Run again, Greg.
1: Yeah.
2: It was right in front of us the whole time. It was right there.
1: Eureka.
2: So if you don't race at all.
1: Oh, and hey, and pick up stuff, too. The strength training is part of it.
2: Okay.
1: And pick stuff up.
0: I want you to listen to this, okay? They're serious. They found people who engage in a moderate amount of exercise had a lower risk of dying from several major causes. Heart disease and, of course, the neurological. People who perform between 90 and 119 minutes of resistance training per week. That's not per session. That's for a week. Okay. Had a 13% lower risk of death from any cause compared to those who did not do any exercise.
2: Dude, I thought that.
0: Wow. What a study.
2: Wait, hang on.
0: What a eureka. I got it. Good night. Let's move that to the top. You know, what's the latest thing that is supposed to terrorize us now? Remember, we're supposed to be afraid of so many things.
1: Ticks.
0: Oh, ticks. Yeah. Popular summer destination. Love this phrase. Ravaged by Lyme disease.
1: Oh, no.
0: They're going to try a new radical solution.
1: Tick scare.
0: Where is the place? It is Nantucket. Greg, let me pot down your mic.
1: Yep.
0: Nantucket.
2: Around,
0: no, you don't. Just off the coast of Cape Cod. It's now become.
2: Golly.
0: You know what the project's called? Mice Against Ticks. Oh, great.
2: Oh, now we're
0: Have any more Lyme disease, but we're eat up with rats.
2: I think I'll just use a lot of tick spray and not have rats.
0: They're now exploring whether mice could help slow the spread of the disease. They say that it aims to reduce Lyme disease by interrupting the cycle that allows ticks to become infected. I don't know, how are mice playing a role in this? White-footed mice play a major role in the Lyme disease cycle. Did y'all know this?
1: I didn't know that. Would they eat ticks?
0: Ticks often become infected, after feeding on mice that carry the bacteria.
1: Oh, okay.
2: So the mice carry it. They get it, then they give it to somebody else.
0: These specially bred mice would actually carry protective antibodies from birth, helping shield them from Lyme disease, preventing them from spreading the bacteria to ticks. Now we're going to try to put out some mice that if they suck the blood from them, it'll actually have a reverse effect on the ticks.
1: That would be me. Well, that'd be my luck.
2: We're messing with mosquitoes. We're changing them. We're changing mice. Yeah. We're changing
0: sadly, then everyone in Nantucket will die of hantavirus.
1: Yeah.
0: There you go.
1: That would be my luck if I was a tick. Mm-hmm. I'd finally find something and lock on. I'd be dagging if it were not a mice and kill
2: me. The mice
1: that
2: kills me because it's
1: finally
2: made
1: got
2: that
1: something.
2: Way.
1: I'd be... You know, yeah, right. Next thing you know.
0: But yeah. I want you to think about this, though. But aren't we supposed to be afraid of mice now, too?
4: Yeah. No, they're going to bring in a bunch of cats. They're going to bring in a bunch of cats to take care of the mice.
0: Isn't this a children's song?
4: And then they're going to bring in some dogs to take care of the cats. Problem solved. Except for all the dogs.
0: Did you ever think you'd read this headline?
2: Swallow a bird to catch the fly.
0: Now, when I say Presbyterian, I'm talking about Presbyterian USA. I'm not talking about your show enough. You know, Presbyterian. Presbyterian USA Church faces internal revolt. You're going to love this one. Because there's a proposal that clergy inside the Presbyterian USA Church must be in monogamous relationships. They're getting pushback on that rule.
2: Wait a minute.
4: Hang on a second.
0: Just a minute. You want the clergy here to not be hounds and hoes?
2: Chicks dig me.
0: Right. So
2: I don't want to be limited.
0: They're having to vote on the monogamy requirement. Of course, they allow the ordination of openly gay clergy. They've done that since 2011. Mm-hmm. And they've altered their definition of marriage to two people in 2014. Now, think about this. They're not wanting to change any of that. They just think it's probably good that if you are gay or straight and you're in their clergy, which you can be either, you need to be monogamous.
2: Okay.
0: And now the overall denomination is getting pushback on that, saying that
2: you're asking a little much.
0: That you're asking a little much.
1: How dare you?
0: Any relationship, we'd like for that to be a monogamous one, and they're getting pushback on that. By the way, I saw one of these Presbyterian USA churches in our metro area, and they've got the out front, celebrating and all the colors and everything. And I thought to myself, of course, if they go this far, it was never a wake up call. If you're someone like in a leadership position in a church, a Christian church, and you're actually painting on the sign of the church the word pride, P-R-I-D-E. Do you know nothing about the Garden of Eden? And that's going to be right across a big banner to church.
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Good morning. Welcome to the Monday workday. 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I'm Martha Quinn. Here's Michael Grupa.

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5: I'm News 19 meteorologist Ben Smith. Flooding is going to be a major concern through your Monday. Many roads are still impassable across the Tennessee Valley. We are expecting another round of heavy showers and thunderstorms that could only increase the flooding threat through the afternoon.

0: and high temperatures today will be in the upper 70s and lower 80s. More scattered showers, possible thunderstorms on Tuesday with highs in the low to mid 80s. I'm News 19 meteorologist Ben Smith with your Weather Authority forecast.
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Have you noticed the world is like a Disney movie right now? I'm Martha Quinn. There's baby birds, baby rabbits, baby turtles, even baby coyotes. What do you do if you see a coyote? 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

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From the epic A Night at the Opera album, seconds back, Queen started today's Best Friends mixtape in honor of today being National Best Friends Day. 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

of the Rick Burgess Show, 100.3 The River. Happy Monday. It is me, Martha Quinn, playing you Alana Miles right now. Anytime you see something going on in the community, you think, this is cool. People should know about it. I would call that totally awesome news. 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Tell me about it. 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
1: 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And at the heart of it all was Martha Quinn. 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

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Before you know it, you and a friend could be rocking with Snoop Dogg, Kenny Chesney, Benson Boone, and BTS. Good luck. I'm Martha Quinn. Here's John Mellencamp.

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One classic after the next. This is how we make our way through the Monday workday. 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Wham is up just after 2 o'clock, and here's some Journey for AJ listening in Milwaukee. It's Separate Ways.

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How many times has this video, Michael Jackson's Billie Jean, been viewed on YouTube? What's up? Happy Monday. Martha Quinn here. 1 million times, 5 million times, or 2 billion times?

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Huntsville's greatest hits, 100.3 The River. Thanks for hanging out with me, Martha Quinn, as we started the work week together. I can't believe today is June 8th already. Well, I will see you tomorrow. It'll be June 9th. Until then, here's Cyndi Lauper.

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100.3 The River, Huntsville's greatest hits. How you doing? I'm Dan McLean. My shoes are wet. Otherwise, I'm having a fantastic day. Here's Starship on the River.

0: That's the police and Every Breath You Take on 100.3 The River, Huntsville's greatest hits. Man, I had a really nice Sunday. I hope you did too. I got back home and put my pajamas on Sunday afternoon and just kind of hung out, and I watched the puddles get bigger and bigger in my backyard, and it was kind of nice. But let me just tell you this, enough is enough. We don't need any more rain for a while. We could use about 5-10 days maybe of no rain, but doesn't look like it's going to be the case. So be wary. We still have a flood advisory or a flood watch in effect until 8 o'clock tonight here for the Tennessee Valley. We've got some good music coming up too. A good music advisory, Soft Cell, Madonna, and Stevie Nicks. Don't go.
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I heard Madonna's new single this morning, and I tell you what, it sounds pretty good. She's still got it going on, that lady. 100.3 The River, Huntsville's greatest hits. Here's a lady that's got it going on, too. CBS.

Jimmy Buffett in Margaritaville on 100.3 The River, Huntsville's greatest hits. Did you watch the Belmont Stakes on Saturday, the horse racing? My wife is always picking the winners, and she picked Golden Tempo again, but you know what? So did I. And I won. I won about a half a tank of gas, I guess. That's good. Not sneezing at it.

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0: Billy Idol and White Wedding on 100.3 The River, Huntsville's greatest hits. Want to salute all of our men and women of the armed forces listening to us right now. Hope you're having a great week. This is Armed Forces Celebration Week in the Tennessee Valley. And the concert in the park at Big Spring Park is set for tonight from 6:30 until 8:30 p.m. And the U.S. Army's Maneuver Center of Excellence Band is going to be performing this evening. And in case it gets rained out, they're going to move it over to the Von Braun Center, too. So it's going to be held rain or shine. Check it out.
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0: Cause I gotta have faith. Ooh, I gotta have faith. Cause I gotta have faith.
1: Another great reason to stay tuned to The River is the 250K USA giveaway. It's a chance to explore America with the Great American Getaway and a chance to win some cool stuff. Don't go anywhere. New nationwide keyword coming up at 5 o'clock here on The River. Here's John Waite.

100.3 The River, Huntsville's greatest hits. A Rock the South kicks off this Thursday and runs through Saturday. It's going to be a weekend of fun. And for those of you that loved Woodstock, you're going to love Rock the South. 3 days of music, love, and peace, and probably some mud and rain, too. But, you know, what the heck. Prepare to lose your Crocs is all I'm saying. Still a good time. Here's AC/DC on The River.

0: Brian Adams in Heaven on 100.3 The River, Huntsville's greatest hits. Don't go anywhere. Lots of great music still to play for you here on this Monday, making you feel good on the way home with Leonard Skinner. We've got Four Non-Blondes coming up, Simple Minds, Tone Lock, and more.
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1: 100.3 The River, Huntsville's greatest hits. Hey, have you ever seen a scorpion in North Alabama? We do have them around here. I read today paleontologists have found evidence of a prehistoric scorpion that was 3 feet long and had 6-inch pincers. I mean, that's bigger than a lobster. And all I could keep thinking about is, wow, I wonder what they tasted like.

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0: 100.3 The River, Huntsville's greatest hits. I'm Dan McClain. Have you heard of email apnea? This is a health concern among mental health experts, and they say that it can physically damage your body if you have email apnea. And that's when you open an email and you unconsciously hold your breath, or you take really shallow breaths. I don't know if you're nervous about what's in there or if you're going to have to answer this person, but it happens a lot. Text messages, emails, scrolling online, and it like triggers your fight or flight mode if you're not breathing. So what you need to do consciously before you open your email is take a deep breath and relax your shoulders and then read the email and keep breathing normally, because most people don't even know they're doing this. And it's a real issue. And it reminded me of, I play golf with these guys, and one of the guys in particular, I tell him all the time, when he hits a bad shot, he looks at me and he said, "What did I do wrong?" And first thing I say is, I said, "Well, did you inhale or did you exhale when you swung the golf club?" And they look at me like, I don't know. It's like, well, you see, you should figure that out.
1: 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Hey, it's Rick Burgess. Are you ready? We're bringing the Rick Burgess Show to the 256. The Are You Ready Tour is rolling into town for one night only. 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The world's greatest garage band is reunited to rock the Rocket City October the 9th at the Mark C. Smith Concert Hall. 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

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Don't go away. We've got our 250K giveaway and a new nationwide keyword for your chance to be a winner and to travel the country in style. Don't go away. All the details are coming right up. Here's John Mellencamp.

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One of my all-time favorite movies is The Replacements. I was talking to my son Daniel about that the other day, and he said the same thing because of all the great music in there, like this from Gloria Gaynor.

0: 100.3 The River, Huntsville's greatest hits with Dan McLean. Okay, we've got a response to the red microphone button. What's up?
1: 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Thanks.
0: Wrong number. Who dis? How about some Fleetwood Mac instead? How about that?

Remember, if you don't absolutely love all the songs you are hearing us play right now, we'll refund you the full purchase price. 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

That's Madonna. She put on a 15-minute pop-up concert in Times Square last week in New York City, and everybody loved it. She sounded amazing. She doesn't look the same, but she still sounds good. I'll give her that. Here's Guns N' Roses, 100.3 The River, Paradise City.

America is turning 250, and we're celebrating with $250,000 in cash. 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

0: That's the Beatles and Let It Be on 100.3 The River, Huntsville's greatest hits. I read an interesting survey that was done online. It was a poll, and they asked which artists in history of rock and roll and pop and country and everything else have had no bad songs. Well, the Beatles are one of them, of course. I've never heard a bad song from the Beatles, have you? And Queen is also in that list, and Led Zeppelin and Elton John, and Johnny Cash is on that list as well. And I would have a tendency to agree with that. And you know, I am a huge fan of the Beach Boys, but I got to admit, when I go back and listen to some of the stuff that they did over the years on their albums, it was awful. But there were some pieces of artwork as well. So they were either, Brian Wilson was either really on or he was really off. But we all know that, of course, God rest his soul. Anyway, maybe you've got an opinion, too, on who you think has never had a bad song out. I'd love to hear from you.
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Pat Benatar, 100.3, The River, Huntsville's greatest hit. So I guess you've heard that Prince's new album is coming out. It's called Timeless, and it features previously unreleased songs from 1977 through 2016. It spans every major era of his career, and it's supposed to be amazing, too. So I know everybody's looking forward to it. Here is 1999 on The River.

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That's Toto and Africa on 100.3 The River, Huntsville's greatest hits. Well, since we've got nothing but rain in store for the next week or so, we can dream about sunshine, right? With Katrina and the waves right now.

100.3 The River, Huntsville's greatest hits. I'm Dan McLean. We are happy to report that your friends on the Rick Burgess Show, Rick and the boys, are coming to town in the fall. And they're going to be at the Von Braun Center. 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Here's Michael Jackson on the

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0: Blondie and Heart of Glass on 100.3, the River, Huntsville's greatest hits. Have you ever heard of one being the loneliest number? Of course you have. If you've been around long enough, you know the song by Three Dog Night. And it was written by Nielsen, I believe. Yeah, Nielsen wrote that back in the 70s. So anyway, Sherwin-Williams has come up with their loneliest color. Do you know what the loneliest color in the world is? And they need to write a song about this, too. It's one that is rarely purchased, and Sherwin-Williams says it's called offbeat green. And it looks like broccoli or asparagus soup, or maybe a combination of the two. And nobody wants it for some reason or another, but it's still available. But I'm not sure how much longer. So if you really want to be offbeat, go buy some offbeat green paint and paint your room asparagus colored, and everybody will come in and say, what did you do in this place?
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